0: 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Smoking kills. 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
3: 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Unfortunately, change is unavailable. If this is concerning money, it won't be very hard to locate them. If not, please delete this number.

0: some more light.
1: I've got a bunch of lights down here, so I have to. This like set up like this, so I have to play it to figure out what it is. But I feel like this, like, it's so rough, but something about it feels right. 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Like, all right, I'll play. 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

0: though. The problem is you can't buff with it though. Broad saying from the beaches where the gators go. P6, ish, show me who you rowing with. Brought it home from the end of Route 66.
1: Her, so they're talking in interviews and interludes. You make it where they can't remember you. Critical, the plane cool, but we chasing some different views. My Rainier taste ain't beer, you get miserable. Never lost that high school ridicule. Shake it off, break them off, something. I spit at you, know that SARS coming. OT so much to them, thought we moved away. But I'm really from that bay, so why would I move to LA? I still do sailors like a sport. Shrimp tail in my bay, ordered and pay for it. Fish tail the fourth in the late morning, you wouldn't understand it. We live a different standard, rather stay home and inspire those who hope was all abandoned. Moving all the branding, my Copenhagen stands for the culture. Toast with Erica, we post to treat the family. They focused on them dances, bringing the earphones. My list focused on this pantry, meal tickets.

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Yo, listen, hit me.

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2: Hey. Good evening.
1: Yeah. Well, the vibes are high here. It is September 21st here in Pittsburgh, 59 degrees, and a flood watch too bad. We got great music today. Lots of great stuff has come over the past week, so we'll be playing it and we'll be talking about it. So stay tuned for more. We'll see you in a bit. Peace.

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Their hotline is a free crisis hotline, which is staffed entirely by operators who are trans-identified. If you're trans or questioning and experiencing crises, or if you just need to talk, call them at 877-565-8860. Again, that is 877-565-8860.

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1: Hey!
2: Good evening!
0: Yeah, well, we just had a great set of new, brand spanking new music, and I will tell you all about what we just heard. We started the set off with Today / Tomorrow by Blind EU. I really don't know how to say that, but I'm going with it. After that, we had Slow Pulp with Red Car. After that, Were with Spiral Again. And then after that, Paranoid with Remaining. I really like that one album, Blind You, the Le Moine Point, I guess. UK band doing a lot of cool, like, krautrocky sort of Stereo Lab sounding stuff. I think it sounds really cool. I was a huge fan of that album. It's rotating highly. I'm a big fan, so shout out that. Does anybody have things they'd like to say about their favorite awesome music?
3: For a while, we were talking about Red Car by Slow Pulp, and we were saying how we can envision it in, like, a teen movie or, like, one of the bad A24 movies that, like, because they make, like, you know, they're in one of, the, like, the seven A24 movies you don't watch in a year. And it's, like, the teen breakup, and they're driving away from each other, and this is a montage of all their good moments.
1: That's actually not what I was thinking whenever I mentioned that it sounded like something in a movie. I was thinking more of, like, you know, end credits song, where it's just like,
3: yeah, I can see that.
1: Like some, yeah.
3: Well, that's what I was thinking. I was thinking one of the bad A24 movies.
4: What were you saying?
5: I was thinking specifically on, I really like the last two tracks. Specifically the Paranoid track. I think, like, as an artist, he has a really good way of building things up to a climax, and the way he sort of extends his vocals whenever he does reach that. It's very powerful, I think.
3: Go ahead.
6: Yeah, I agree. I feel like with the new gaze genre, like the Were and the Paranoid, like with Were, I enjoy them, but I feel like they, all their songs can kind of sound the same or feel like they're just kind of meandering along. And with Paranoid, I like how he kind of built up to somewhere, and I really like the layered vocals at the end. And last Friday was such a good day for music. There's tons more of Were. I think they released an EP, so there's more where that came from. And Slow Pulp, that was a full album. And all of it is very A24 end credit soundtrack. So that was accurate if you're looking for more of that.
3: For the Paranoid, I kind of wish there was a different vocalist. I think sometimes with shoegaze, I don't love their singers, but I'm going to stop talking now.
2: Yeah, Paranoid rocks.
0: Boom. Well, with all that said, for some required reads, we're giving away two pairs of tickets to see Enoha at Thunderbird Cafe and Music Hall on October 6th, and they could be yours to enter. You can visit our Instagram at WPTS Radio and tag a friend under our giveaway post. The giveaway will be through Monday the 28th, and winners will be announced on the 29th. Good luck. So with that said, I've also realized that this instrumental in our system is not an instrumental, and the Ohio players are just getting to do their thing. So we will adjust for next time. With that said, more music. And we will be back with Recommends. Peace. Oopsies. Wrong.

0: The Oak Cliff Community Organization holds open meetings the second Wednesday of every month at 7 p.m. These meetings are held in person at 3240 Craft Place and virtual via Zoom. 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
1: Hey!
0: That was a great set of music. I love that end there. And so I'll let you know what you heard. We'll start from the start. We started the set with All I Need by Ezra Collective. After that, Evil Man 9 by Standing on the Corner. After that, Porcelain by Sloss and Malone. One. After that, Let Me Lose You by Marinelli. And then after that, Life One, Where Did All the Time Go by Quadeca. That last song was awesome.
2: That last song was awesome. Someone said it was an interlude.
3: Look. Can I explain myself?
2: No, that's not an interlude.
3: I wasn't into the track that much on first listen. I felt like it just kind of built into nowhere, and it's going to be more of like a connecting piece on the track that's going to like connect two different segments. Oh. But I really liked it a lot more on the second listen. The groove he's got going is really awesome.
2: There's a little drum fill in there that yeah. is like awesome.
3: And the piano is great.
2: Added Porcelain and Loki, that was not good. But I recognize my faults and I will grow, and I'm so sorry to the WPTS community.
4: That Quadeca was nice. Real good drums going on there. The album will be generational.
5: The album will go viral.
6: The thing that really drew me in about that song was the little like chip like synths in the background and the piano that set in at the beginning. It was just such a clever way to sort of like layer the instruments on top of each other. And on top of that, he has such a good singing voice that I have no doubt that this upcoming album of his is going to be great.
2: I do kind of wish, I do think it was awesome. I also kind of wish I heard like more vocals on there. I get what you're saying with like, it could have built to something more. With that Standing on the Corner song, I forget the name of it off the top of my head. Evil Man 9. I thought that was awesome. I really enjoyed the Standing on the Corner album.
4: I gotta listen to it, but that song sounded really, really cool.
2: It's also funny because Sloss Malone, I think? Yeah, he left Standing on the Corner, the band. He left the band in like 2019, which is kind of funny to put them back to back.
0: Back to back. And awesome because it sounded cool. Well, we have things to say along with the music, and that is more music. This Wednesday, in 2 days, the 23rd, at 9 p.m., tune in to WPTS Radio 92.1 FM for a performance from Pittsburgh-based disc jockey Bus Crates. I'm pretty stoked for that. A little vinyl DJ set. So, yes, tune in. It's going to be awesome. And tune in because we have 13 more minutes on our Recommends program. And I think we've got some great music to end the show. So don't leave. Stick around. And we'll check in with you very soon to close it out. Peace.

0: 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And welcome back into Recommends. This is your host, DJ Waxwing, with WPTS Music Staff.
1: Hey. Good evening.
0: We just had a last little set there. I started off with No One Lives Here Anymore by, or sorry, excuse me, Incantation by...
2: By AF1.
0: After that, No One Lives Here Anymore by Chris Is Weird. And then after that, The Same Place by Olivia Tremor Control. I'm stoked about that. Olivia Tremor Control, first drop in like a billion years. They're dropping an album this fall, and that single was awesome. What do we think in our short amount of time left to go on this program?
3: I am so excited for the new Carissa's Weird project that's going to be dropping in, I believe it's 2027, which will be their first album in 25 years, which is kind of insane to think about because they just sort of dropped this single out of nowhere. But it's a really great song, and it sort of continues this really nice, like, slow, dreamy sort of feel that they had going for a lot of their songs back in the early 2000s when they were making most of their stuff beforehand. And yeah, I just think it's a great song, and I really am looking forward to what they have for 2027.
0: Goated. Also like the AF1 cover. Me and Max were looking at pictures of Barney Rubble. And it's a pretty cool cover. But yes, great music today. It's about 10 o'clock, so we've got to get the heck out of here. And yes, we'll be back on air next week with more great, great music. Yes, we will do a big old goodbye from Music Staff. We're sad to go.
4: Goodbye.
1: Bye.
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0: Hi, my name is Chang Wang from the band Man Man. As Axl Rose from Guns N' Roses, you're listening to 92.1 WPTS, Pittsburgh's Progressive FM. You know where you are! You in the jungle, baby! You gonna die!
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0: I fly. I plant my feet. I lose my breath. But all these
1: you're
0: fields
1: looking
0: are
1: back.
0: Intertwined.
1: So what you looking for?
0: That the fog will lift.
1: Well, I knew that.
0: That all these things will rise.
1: But what I mean is,
0: all eyes with
1: these are things that are old to you.
0: The countless corpses, the feet beneath roofs and walls. A heart beating without a body.
1: These are things that are old to you.
0: Bodies without heads.
1: There should be open doors for you.
0: Bodies without arms or legs.
1: And if you ever feel
0: bodies charred to ash,
1: that there are systems against you.
0: Fragments of bodies hanging from walls, connected in bags, scattered with toys, now simply born.

or will I destroy their systems? Nor will I forget you with precision. You are also bound

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The headline read, 900 dead. 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A question of worth. And I was one of them again. Some lives are meaningless, they said. But I'm numbered, still dead. 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

0: Okay, class. 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
1: It's the remix. Oh, yeah. Ready?

Another party, I guess. All I ever hear from over there is underrepresented artists, new music, and a variety of genres. I guess I should finally ask what they're playing. Hey, are you here about the noise? Yeah, I'm sorry. I just have WPTS radio playing at my house.

tell God thanks. Fentanyl zombie in the lobby, I step over him like Iverson. Mr. Problems longer than the Irishman. We ain't have titles, man. Black Kelly Slater, eyes valid to crash later. We liquidators, everything must go. We could even have a mannequin. Start panicking when it's 0-0. Trade an anti-hero with midnight band deliro.

0: Do you know your Miranda rights? 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

0: 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Did you know that you have rights? 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

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This is our calendar. Our calendar. 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

Hey. Psst. Hey, you. Don't you want to be able to say you did college radio 20 years from now? Come on. That would be, like, so cool, right? You're cool. I'm cool. Let's be cool together. Come check out how to DJ here at WPTS Radio in room 411 in the William Pitt Union. You know you wanna.

still on that thing. 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Then called the bait cab, big car. 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Posting as a drunk guy passed out with rings on the train. And Park's robbery, the scream, go down Bravo. 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

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We're dying his car stop. 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
0: They had a couple of barons and got a ZX.

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0: Littering isn't just lame, it's also a crime that can cost you big time in fines. So next time you have trash, make sure you place it in the proper receptacle to do your part in keeping our neighborhoods clean.
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2: Yep, yep, that's right. I'm running things. I'm running things.
3: Hold me down, hold me up, hold me close, cause when times are up, show they true colors, don't know who to trust. Mine working like the water when it rushes. Growing for my father,

oath for uncle. 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

0: fans. My name is Henry Rollins, and you are listening to the wonderful, the urban, the cosmopolitan WPTS Pittsburgh. 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

Well, you hit your head pretty bad there. Are you alright? What? Huh? Whoa, whoa. Slow down, slow down. Top 40 hits? Overplayed classic rock? What are you talking about? This is WPTS Radio, playing the best of underground music. Come on, they're about to play another banger. Let's go listen.

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Can I get an 81.1? Can I get an 81, 81, 81, one more, 82, 83, 81, 81, can I get one more? Can I get another $1.84? 85, can I get another one? 88, 89, 89, 99, 92.1, 92.1, going once, going twice, sold to WPTS Radio.

Life sucks and I never try suicide. Mind's off even more than I realize. Time's up, keep it moving when she arrives. If you ever heard what I heard in my mind, never try, you would cry, that's a lie, you would die. I don't wanna ever come down from a high, I am in the best seats. From time and the next breed, if you're coming, come at me directly. Don't need no one to defend me. Souls in a place even I can't get to, don't with the deadly. Moon waves and overseas, quick coasting overseas. Of those who don't believe, they will never wanna admit I'm the best here. From the mere fact that I've got ovaries, it's a woman's world, so to speak. He's a few sour, never giving credit where it's due, cause he don't like power. In power, venom. My, if you ever heard what I heard in the night, what a fright, must have been a parasite in my past life. I don't wanna ever come.

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Follow closely. 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Onward!

0: to be calmer or less stressed? Or maybe you'd like some peace and quiet in this busy city? 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
2: Oh,
0: wait, I never thought of that before.
1: Right. So
2: you're
1: correct.
2: So right, man. I've never thought of that.

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0: Just because someone looks or acts typically doesn't necessarily mean that they are. 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

You know, because there's just no use crying over spilt milk. You gotta bite the bullet. You can't cut corners. People may say that curiosity killed the cat, but this could be a blessing in disguise. So even if things get out of hand, you know, it's a dime a dozen. There's a couple bad apples. You just gotta break the ice, break a leg. It's better late than never. WPTS Radio. I think there's a saying about that.

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1: 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I need the frequency.
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0: Wake up, Pittsburgh. Welcome back. We've got a bit of a bare bones crew today. I'm David.
1: Colin.
2: And I'm Jordan.
0: Bringing you all your sports news this morning. We're going to start off with a little bit of what happened on Thursday, our first night game of the year, with against Syracuse. I'm going to start off with you, Jordan. You come into the show. How did you feel about Syracuse's game?
2: Well, you know, it's always good to beat down on Syracuse. We always tend to do that. Before this game, I was calling it. I was saying, oh, why don't we have a better rivalry with Syracuse? And this game reminded me why. It's fairly one-sided. That said, you know, great defensive effort from Pitt overall. Great effort overall. The one weak spot, ironically, was Mason Heinschel. He did not have a great game in the passing game. And at this point, it's getting a little bit concerning when you, I mean, with UCF, it was a wet game. And then with Syracuse, you expect to have to beat down on them. But overall, strong effort from Pitt.
1: Yeah, no, I completely agree. Heinschel was obviously the weakest part of this Panther team. The defense was quite phenomenal. Also, Damon Ferguson, the freshman, out of the backfield, putting up 100 yards. That was always good to see. 100-yard rushers are more rare than people like to think in the current college football market, and it's great that the Panthers have someone that can put up those kind of numbers against a divisional opponent.
0: Yeah, and also, I think one of the biggest crowd pops of the night was Syracuse going up for a field goal and completely missing it.
2: Just shanking it.
0: I mean, I, as a freshman here, you know, it's my first night game. I was not expecting it to get that loud up in Acushnet Stadium, but it was beautiful. Honestly, a man could cry. I was very, very happy with the outcome. It was fun because it was the first game that I feel like most people stayed all four quarters of the game. It was just fun time all around, and it's always great to beat down on an opponent.
1: Yeah, no, I completely agree. It was an excellent performance from the Panther defense, and I think that really deserves to be highlighted. I think Heinschel, only 10 completions on 23 attempts, is concerning. There was really no excuse like there was for the UCF game. This really should have been a good performance from Heinschel. We've seen him perform big in these scenarios before. Last season, I don't really know. I think we might be seeing somewhat of a sophomore slump from Mason Heinschel.
2: And whether or not it turns out to be a full season slump or just a couple of games remains to be seen. Hopefully, it's just a little blip. I still believe in this kid. He reminds me a lot of Josh Allen in a way that early career Josh Allen reminds me of Mason Heinschel, if that makes sense. Like, Josh Allen is an MVP, but early in his career, he's just...

0: share your thoughts about your teams first, or just the overall, you know, world of this weekend that happened with the NFL?
1: I think we should talk a little bit about Ole Miss LSU, if you'd like to.
2: No, I think we still got a lot to talk about in the college world. It was a great week of college ball.
1: Yeah, so with Coach Lane Kiffin returning to Ole Miss after leaving the team high and dry last season before they entered the CFP, he definitely came up a bit short. This was probably the worst LSU could have performed, and honestly, the ceiling for Ole Miss. I don't think LSU's season is over by any means. This was definitely a setback.
2: Well, you know, look, they came back to tie the game. Yeah. That's not nothing.
1: Yeah, and I think that's kind of being overshadowed a lot in the media, is everyone talking just about this being a loss. You know, Lane Kiffin's a cocky guy. It doesn't bode well for him that they didn't go into Ole Miss and get the win. But at the same time, there was a lot here that went wrong with LSU, particularly Sam Leavitt. I was not impressed with his performance at all. I don't think he's going to be the quarterback to take LSU to the season that people went into this hoping that they would deliver. I just don't think he's the man for the job. But on the other side of the ball, Trinidad Chambliss is an excellent, excellent quarterback. Sure, he is 24 years old, but I think, you know, he's a veteran of college football at this point. And I think that kind of shows with the way that he moves the rock. That was an excellent performance. I'm really looking forward to seeing how the connection between Trinidad and Kewon Lacy plays out for the rest of the season.
2: Yeah, you know, like I said before, LSU coming back to tie that game. It's definitely cause for concern for Ole Miss, but, you know, you still come out with the win. And for Chambliss, there were shaky points in the game, for sure. Definitely down late, definitely when LSU was on their run, that for basically the whole third quarter and part of the fourth quarter, he just could not move the rock down the field. And that is cause for concern for Ole Miss. But ultimately, it's a power move for your old head coach, who you absolutely revile now, to come back and onto your home turf. He gets booed by the student section relentlessly, and you come out with the win. So ultimately, this is a big moment for Ole Miss, no matter the flaws that happen in the game.
1: Yeah, I mean, it's probably one of their biggest wins in program history of recent years.
2: And they jumped to number four.
1: Yeah, number four. How do you guys feel about that? Do you think they'll be able to sort of hold this ranking throughout the season, or do you think we'll see the Rebels take a loss here soon?
2: I think this was more of a case of media narrative jumping them to four, because they were right next to each other in the rankings. If anything, they just should have swapped places.
1: Yeah, exactly. I do know that they're going down to Florida this weekend, down to Gainesville.
2: And Florida's favored.
1: Yeah, by 2.5 points. Even their coach was kind of a bit shocked about that, but I think that's going to be a matchup to sort of determine if Ole Miss are the team that the media is currently ranking them, or if this is sort of just, like, you know, you said, Jordan, media hype.
0: Yeah, I mean, they play a bunch of tough opponents coming up. I mean, I would expect them to obviously still be solid. I mean, their offense is just amazing, but yeah, as you come and play teams like, you know, Florida at home, then you have, you know, Miami later down the line. I think, you know, if they can keep the momentum going, they might be able to keep that ranking. But it's definitely going to take a lot of sweat and hard work.
1: Yeah, I mean, if we look at the rest of Ole Miss' schedule, they have Florida 21 and then Missouri in mid-October. And then late October to early November is really going to be a challenge. Yeah. They've got Texas, Auburn, and Georgia in back-to-back weeks. If they can get through that, you could argue that Ole Miss is probably one of the best teams that we've seen here in recent years. I sincerely doubt that will happen, but they've got a tough, tough schedule, and I'm really looking forward to seeing how Trinidad can navigate sort of these tough situations. I mean, we saw the close game week one with Louisville, where they barely scraped by, just won 3 points. They played better against LSU, I'd honestly say, than they did Louisville. But with Florida coming up, it's definitely going to be a test. And we're gonna see how Pete Golding.

0: Trinidad Chambliss can sort of manage this.
1: Yeah. There's one other game that I definitely want to talk about before we move on from college, and that's Louisville-SMU. Louisville coming out with the win. Big ACC matchup, and this is going to have big implications both in the conference and for the college football playoffs. So, guys, what were your thoughts on Louisville-SMU?
0: I think it's the same problem that I've been worried about with SMU this whole season, which is Kevin Jennings' decision making. He had excellent moments. Obviously, Raphael sort of carried the game here for SMU, almost putting up 200 yards. But Jennings just looks unsteady. He has, you know, flashes of excellence and then moments that just make you question what he's thinking. And I just don't think that can really fly with a team that's not one-dimensional per se, but doesn't have many other options, especially with a sort of lackluster defense. You're gonna lose when are facing sort of a cohesive unit like Louisville.
2: Yeah, and I mean, it's also pretty tough to, yeah, like you were saying, I mean, when Raphael's kind of your only option, basically everybody else is under 50 yards. I mean, that's just not okay. You cannot have one guy picking up 200 of your yards a game.
0: I mean, taking 25 carries, that's kind of a lot in the modern landscape of college football. We're typically seeing, you know, running backs split carries, you know, two or three running backs having 10 to 15 carries each. But for one back to take 24 carries, it's, you know, fatiguing and also puts your running back in a position where they're more likely to get injured, you know?
2: Yeah, absolutely. Like, you don't want to run the tires off of your best guy because later down the line, he's not going to have anything left. You're going to run all the tread off of him, right? Like, and this was, you know, as hard as he's going to work for a 10-point loss, you know? So it's just, that's what scares me.
0: Yeah, no, exactly. And it's their third game of the season, and sure, it's great when you can average 8 yards a carry on 24 carries. Mm-hmm. And I don't want to take that away from Kendrick Raphael at all. You know, he delivered probably a career performance here. But is this really sustainable throughout the rest of the season? You know, 9 more games left to play. I just don't know if you can keep up at that pace.
2: Yeah, I can't imagine it.
1: Yeah. And on the other side, Lincoln Keyholes. This was the talking point coming in. Is he the quarterback does he really have elite status in college football? Is he going to lead Louisville to real contention in the ACC? And I still have question marks about that. I think he's a great talent. I don't know about elite yet because he did have kind of a weird game against SMU. Threw for 2 touchdowns. Great. No interceptions. Great. 177 passing yards, not fantastic. He only threw the ball 23 times, so 14 for 23. But I don't know. It's not a great line for him. But it always is important to come out. The most important thing is come out with the win, and that's what Louisville did.
0: Yeah, no, exactly. And if we're to sort of compare, I mean, Lincoln Keyholes sort of had a similar stat line to Mason Hinshell here. I mean, just with, you know, slightly more passing yards and without an interception. So I think we're kind of seeing sort of similarities between these two ACC backs. And I feel like it's just going to be in regards to sort of, you know, mid-table to competition for the ACC championship is who can kind of get this figured out first.
1: Exactly. Yeah, no, I think what we learned this week is that if Pitt is going to be a contender for the ACC championship going to Charlotte, they're going to have to go through Louisville. They're on our schedule right next to them and Miami are on our schedule. We got to go through them if we want to. We've got to go through at least one of them if we want a chance at Charlotte. And I like my odds against Louisville better. But I think Louisville has made a statement. They made a statement before this week, but now they've definitely made the statement that, hey, we're the number 2 team in the ACC. That's our status right now.
0: Yeah, and if we just take a look at the ACC as a whole, you know, coming off last year where Duke grabbed the ACC title, how were we feeling about the ACC sort of as a whole, who do we think is likely to win? If we're, let's ignore Miami But beyond Miami, how do we think the ACC is going to play out?
1: I think Louisville is that second team, like I said. And yeah. then I think it's going to be some mixture of SMU, Virginia, Pitt, in that second tier of yeah. teams.
0: Mm-hmm.
1: And then it's all up for grabs everywhere else.
0: So you don't see Duke winning the title?
1: I don't see Duke winning the title. I think they'll be in that second tier.
0: Yeah.
1: With Pitt and SMU and Virginia.
0: I feel like the big thing that's just going to determine for Pitt how they end up finishing is if they can get by Louisville. And what I think is going to really determine that is just getting Heinschel comfortable in the pocket again. Because that's what I would say is going on is his problem is just a lack of sort of comfortability. It seems like he's questioning his decision making. And, you know, by the time you do that, routes are breaking down, windows are closing, and it's just not it's not sustainable, and it's going to sort of reflect on Pitt poorly in the coming weeks.
2: Yeah. All right. Well, with that segment, would we like to move on to some of the more professional football of this weekend? I think maybe we could start off with a very dominant Seahawks win over the Cardinals this weekend. JSN playing outstanding for my fantasy team. honestly, I would just like to get your opinions on that game today.
0: You know, I think it's a great sort of performance here from the reigning Super Bowl champions. Drew Lock looked comfortable. I was worried about Lock sort of coming into this season. And it seems like he's kind of got it figured out. Sure, it is the Cardinals, and your quarterback matchup is Jacoby Brissett. But I feel like the connection between Locke and JSN looks strong. I think that's one that could be fostered for many years to come. And I'm really sort of looking forward to seeing how the Seahawks will be able to kind of start this new era in Seattle, you know, coming off the area of the Legion of Boom, that was, you know, 10-plus years ago now. The Seahawks really were in dire need of a major sort of shift as a team, and I think we're kind of seeing maybe a new dynasty start to emerge.
1: Yeah, you know, my analysis of this game, hydrogen bomb versus coughing baby, there's not that much. It's not that deep. It's the Cardinals. They're going to be a bomb feeder in the league. This is a team you really want to beat up on. And the Seahawks, to their credit, did that. I'm not going to shower them with praise because they beat up on the Cardinals. This is what was supposed to happen.
2: Fair. Mm-hmm. I would say a lot of my – I have a friend in my, you know, dorm building who I think – I've never seen him more sad – then watching the Chiefs kick that final field goal to win the game. Harrison Butker just putting the nail in the coffin. Honestly, a lot of it felt like Daniel Jones, like, he was playing amazing, honestly. Or not amazing, he was playing fine. But just, like, a pick here, a few sloppy passes here and there. I think if he could just have cleaned it up a little bit better, I think it could have been clinched. I don't know. How do you guys feel?
0: Yeah, no, I really think so. I think this game kind of proved the Chiefs' defensive flaws. You know, Patrick Mahomes, this was old school Patrick Mahomes right here. And it's always great when you can put up 100 yards with one player in both rushing and receiving. You know, Travis Kelce just tipping that mark, and then Kenneth Walker. Again, taking too many carries, in my opinion, 24 carries, but I can't take it away from him. You know, nearly 120 yards is a pretty excellent performance. But I was really happy with Mahomes this game. Only 15 incompletions on 47 attempts is phenomenal, almost putting up 400 yards. This was the Patrick Mahomes of the past, but we definitely didn't see the Chiefs' defense of the past here, and I feel like that's a cause for concern.
1: Yeah, you know, I really don't know why so many people were still sleeping on the Chiefs coming into this year. Yeah, they had a they had a rough season last year. It was a fall from grace from their dynasty. But how long were you really hoping to bet against Patrick Mahomes? Because that guy, coming off of his injury, looks like Patrick Mahomes. And I don't love to just be that guy that's like, oh, Mahomes. I don't love to be Chris Collinsworth, but yeah. He looks like Patrick Mahomes again, and the Chiefs are scary again. That's my takeaway.
0: Yeah,
1: they can win. They don't have to beat you down. They could take it overtime and grind out a win, and that's how I think a lot of their season is going to go.
0: Yeah, no, I completely agree. And if we're looking at the, you know, coming weeks for the Chiefs, they've got the Dolphins and the Raiders. So I think we might see a 4-0 Chiefs. That would be, you know, sort of a return to the Chiefs dominance that we've seen. But here in late October, we've got Chiefs-Seahawks. I feel like that could be one of the matchups of the season. You know, Mahomes versus the reigning Super Bowl champions. I think that's going to be an excellent quarterback matchup, Drew Lock versus Mahomes.
1: You're a big Drew Lock guy, aren't you?
0: Yeah, I really like Drew Lock. I think he's got a.
1: How long is Sam Darnold out for, or is he done for the year?
0: I think Darnold might.
2: He's out for he's not out for the season, and is expected to return to practice in week 3.
1: Yeah. Darnold will probably be playing in that Chiefs-Seahawks game.
0: You know, you never know. We might see.
1: I guess we're big Drew Lock fans here on this show, but I think Sam Darnold has proven himself as like the guy that the Jets originally drafted, not the guy that played for the Jets.
0: Yeah, you know, Darnold's had a rocky road so far throughout his career, but
1: won a Super Bowl. What are we rocky road? Yeah, he had a rocky road leading up to like February of last year.
0: Okay, so he had a rocky start and then definitely stayed on that rocky road for quite a while before he found his grace and won a Super Bowl, but I don't know, Drew Lock might be the guy in Seattle.
1: It's not, what are we talking about? What? We just won a Super Bowl, I'm not even a Seahawks fan, they just won a Super Bowl with Sam Darnold and he played to MVP form. Dog, he's the guy. Drew Lock is keeping his seat warm. I don't know why I'm getting so mad. I'm not even a Seahawks fan. This is just Drew Lock versus Patrick Mahomes. Yeah, quarterback matchup of the century here.
0: I mean, it's going to be a great matchup if it happens. You know, I feel like Darnold Mahomes is going to be a great matchup too. Either way, it's going to be
1: Mahomes, dog. What are we getting at? Is there going to be a quarterback battle when Sam Darnold returns?
0: Well, that's what I'm sort of anticipating, is that coming off this this game with
1: you've been on a show with Steven for too long. You just live to rage bait. That's what you do. All right. Do we have any Steelers fans on the show? Are we a Pittsburgh show at all, or no?
2: I mean, not particularly.
1: Because that game was awful. Oh, my God.
0: We can just talk about how poor that game was.
1: Yeah, no, like, the Steelers offense, that is just disgusting, and not in the good way.
0: I mean, when Drake May is sort of at his worst form, and you're still winning by 17 points, I feel like that's concerning. I feel like Mike Vrabel is kind of starting to see that Drake May has some issues. He might not be the quarterback that New England once thought he was. I don't see the Patriots really reliving the recent success that they've had. I think that might have sort of been a fluke. But regarding Aaron Rodgers, how are we feeling there? You know, in his last season.
1: Washed. 42, old, done.
0: Do we think it was maybe a situation where Rodgers should have just, hung up the cleats last season?
2: Just absolutely. I mean, you cannot come out here with zero touchdowns, throw an interception, and just, like, look shocked the entire time that you're playing terrible when you're, like, you should not have the salt pepper beard, barely be able to see straight, throwing the ball, like, and it just shouldn't be happening. And then, once you're going against Drake May, who has been Meatball May for the past couple of games, you should not you should not throw up that stat line and lose that badly.
1: I think we're overreacting to Drake May here. Yeah, he had a rough week one, but you know what? He comes out with the win against Pittsburgh. That's the most important thing here. Mm-hmm. And don't forget, this guy is still so young. He's got room to grow. He just got drafted like a couple years ago out of the ACC. It's not like he got drafted out of like an Ohio State or Texas or some other school. He got drafted out of the ACC just a couple of years ago. He's got room to grow. As for the Patriots as a whole, yeah, I think they got some schedule luck last year. But look, they played the games in front of them and they won. And all they can do this year is the same. I think the Patriots they are a regression candidate. I mean, they definitely are. They lost week one in the Super Bowl rematch, but I think the Patriots will be more okay than people are giving them credit for. I don't think they're going to run it back to the Super Bowl, but they're going to be fine.
2: Yeah. I mean, I definitely feel for them. I think it was amazing for them to have made it to the Super Bowl last year, but I mean, now you got like A.J. Brown out and Romeo Doubs is kind of one of your main quarterbacks. I mean, it doesn't look too hot going that deep into February again.
0: Sort of shifting back over to the Steelers, how are we feeling about DK Metcalf? I feel like I've been concerned about Metcalf really since he left Seattle.
1: Also old and washed.
2: Yeah.
0: Yeah, I think it might be time for the Ole Miss days are definitely over. DK is not the receiver he once was. And I feel like since he's came to Pittsburgh, he's really not delivered. There's been maybe flashes, but this Steelers team is going to be at the bottom of the AFC North.
1: I mean, that's another thing, because the Browns won this week by some miracle of luck. I don't think the Steelers are going to be at the bottom of the AFC North just because the Browns are there, but this division is just mid on mid on mid. Like, it's just, I know it's been like that, but like, there's really no team that I think is able to run away with it this year.
0: I mean, the Bengals might have a pretty good shot. You can never count out.
1: Yeah, I know the Bengals like have it. Everyone loves the Bengals this year, but everyone's really forgetting about that defense, which really hasn't improved all that much.
0: Yeah, yeah.
1: No. Like everyone forgot all about last year. So yeah, I never count out Joe Burrow. He's a great talent, but Jesus, do we remember last year at all? Do we have amnesia?
0: Yeah, no, that's true. And regarding the Browns, I think they might pick up another win here this week. They're going up against the Panthers. I think that could...
1: Didn't the Panthers just win in this week?
2: Yeah.
0: Yeah, they did, but...
2: In dominant fashion. I mean, the Falcons.
0: Falcons.
1: Yeah, okay, that's another... Yeah, I remember that because that's the other thing I wanted to bring up because... A couple weeks ago, I was all, oh, you know, you beat the Falcons by, like, a touchdown, and you don't look great doing it. That's cause for concern. And when the Panthers are beating down on the Falcons by, like, multiple touchdowns, yeah, that's a bad look for the Steelers.
2: Yeah. And I mean, the Panthers aren't awful.
1: No, they're not bad. Like... Not great.
2: Yeah, no. But, I mean, they definitely should be... whooping the Falcons, and the Steelers should not be getting destroyed, like, should not be scraping by.
0: Exactly. I think Deshaun Watson is going to sort of have a great season. Honestly, I'm really excited to see how...
1: All right, I'm cutting your mic. You don't deserve to have a microphone anymore, Colin. I'm sorry. You just come here to rage bait. All right, any other talk besides what he just said? When do y'all usually take your break? Sorry, I'm new here.
2: Right about now. And we can take our break and come back right with our Hispanic Heritage Month acknowledgement.
1: Absolutely. All right. We're going to take our first break here, but stay tuned to Wake Up Pittsburgh here on WPTS Radio.
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1: All right. Welcome back to Wake Up Pittsburgh. You're listening to W as in WPTS Radio. Love that liner. All right. Before we get back into some NFL commiserating, got a couple things to tell you. 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The giveaway will run through Monday the 28th, and the winners will be announced on the 29th. Good luck! WPTS is your home for Pitt football on the radio this season. Tune in this Saturday at noon for live coverage from Acrisure Stadium as the Panthers host the Bucknell Bison. And your weather here, it's not the top of the hour, but I'll give you your weather anyway. It's a cool 58 degrees and cloudy. It's been rainy. It's going to be rainy all week. We're really kickstarting fall here. Quicker than I thought. Maybe this is just sneaky fall. Maybe we're going to get another 90-degree heat wave coming at us. But, all right, let's get back into it, guys. Got some NFC East commiserating to do now.
2: Well, just before we get into that, I might do my...
1: Oh, yeah. Hispanic Heritage Month Spotlight. All right, let's get into it.
2: Yeah, so today I have a little piece on Manny Sanguian, Pittsburgh Pirate Hall of Famer. Originally, obviously, or not obviously, he's from, well, let me restart. When you think of Latino baseball in Pittsburgh, you probably think of Clemente, but I think another very important person to bring up is Manny Sanguian. He was born in Panama in 1944 on the Caribbean side of the canal. Grew up in a big family to a fisherman father. But honestly, baseball wasn't even his first love. He played a lot of soccer, basketball, even boxed. But while, you know, just playing some scrappy baseball, scout Herb Rayborn saw him playing and saw something different. A big, powerful athlete who could truthfully become a catcher. He signed with Pittsburgh in 1964, but even just his road getting to the MLB wasn't easy. I mean, he had a very big barrier of entry. He spoke almost no English. He remembered going to a restaurant, asking people for food, and he had no idea, and all she said was, "Would you like some steak?" And he just nodded his head because he doesn't understand English, but he loves steak. Moving on to more things, he struggled a lot financially in the minor leagues. He was many, many times discouraged from playing baseball here in America and was preparing to return to Panama, eventually staying as his family would send him letters encouraging him to stay. Sanguian debuted with the Pirates in 1967 and became obviously one of the best hitting catchers in baseball. Over 13 MLB season, he collected 1,500 hits, hit 296 for his career, and made three All-Star teams, became a two-time World Series champion, and hit over 300 four times for Pittsburgh, including a 325 average in 1970. This story was, however, a lot more than statistics. I think a lot of that spotlight goes with his relationship to Roberto Clemente. Clemente and Sanguin became teammates and close friends when Clemente was already a superstar, while Sanguin was still a young Hispanic athlete trying to find his place in American baseball. Clemente became something like an older brother to him. Sanguin helped him adjust to life in the United States and recognize the real talent. Clemente many, many times encouraged Sanguin and even said God sent him so people would realize that Latinos were talented. That idea became particularly significant in 1971. On the September 1st of that year, the Pirates started a lineup made entirely of Black and Latino players, a lineup that included Sanguin and Clemente. It wasn't particularly historic. It wasn't a simply historic lineup because of race and ethnicity, but it was also an incredibly talented one. They won 97 games that season and went on to defeat the Orioles in the World Series. Sanguin was spectacular, hitting 379 during the seven-game World Series and caught every inning of every game. And in Game 7, became the first Latino catcher to start a seventh game in a World Series. Over a year later, though, however, everything changed. In 1972, Roberto Clemente was tragically killed when a plane carrying humanitarian aid to Nicaragua crashed off the coast of Puerto Rico. Sanguin had just been playing baseball in Puerto Rico, and Clemente was more of a teammate than originally thought by the public. He was more of a brother. And it was a deep personal moment that kind of had Sanguin spiraling. He even went diving where the plane crash was, barely even knowing how to dive himself, just trying to find Clemente. He eventually came back to playing, shaken up, not sure if he was able to continue playing, and still did. He played for another few years for the Pirates, eventually winning another World Series in 1979. He still remains a familiar face at PNC Park, however, with Manny's Market and Barbecue still carries his name in 2024. More than 40 years after his MLB fame, he was inducted to the Pittsburgh Pirates Hall of Fame, and when asked how he wanted to be remembered, he gave a very simple answer. That's my life. It's in Pittsburgh. I love everybody. Manny Sanguin's story is ultimately bigger than baseball. It's a story of representation and how a kid from Cologne who crossed borders and language barriers became a major league star.
1: Good stuff. Thank you for that. Thank you for that. Hispanic Heritage Spotlight. We'll be doing our sports spotlights on every sports show for Hispanic Heritage Month, and we'll be playing Hispanic music all across our shows on WPTS Radio through October 15th. And yeah, good stuff. Mm-hmm. All right, let's get back into some NFL action, guys. Let's start with the Giants because, you know what, let's just do general NFC East because, man, we got a Commander fan on this show. We got two Giants fans right now. Season's over, guys. It's Jover.
2: Do you want to start off with your Commanders?
8: Yeah. Start with the Commanders. What a terrible week it was for me as a Commanders fan. You know, my favorite player, JD5, number 5 is only his, went down.
1: He's only going to play 5 seasons out of respect to Jaden Daniels.
8: And it was just terrible. Jaden Daniels dislocated his elbow, probably looking at 8 to 10 weeks away from the Commanders. And it's the same elbow that he hurt last season. I think that this is going to be a sort of defining moment of the Commanders' season. We're headed to a season similar to what we had last year. I don't think Marcus Mariota is going to lead us to the top of the NFC East. I feel like
1: Marcus Mariota and the Big 2-6.
8: Yeah,
1: gotta love it.
8: It's not 2014 anymore. This was a terrible performance. Otherwise, you know, you can't ask for too much when your starting quarterback goes down. But the defense didn't really impress me. The secondary was letting up
0: big plays to CD Lamb all the time, and it's just lackluster football. I'm not happy with the team that the Commanders presented here. Certainly far from the team that was in the NFC Championship 2 years ago. Very far removed from that. You know, that was the first time in my life I'd really seen the Commanders, besides their 2013 run with Robert Griffin III. That was only the second time they'd made the playoffs in my lifetime, and I think that's gonna continue. I don't see the Commanders really succeeding much at all this season.
2: I mean, I was a little impressed with Unc Stephon Diggs still putting down two touchdowns in that performance.
0: Yeah, the Mariota to Diggs connection was good. Surprisingly, but I feel like it's not sustainable, Marcus Mariota, for the next, you know, probably 7 to 8 games, and I'm maybe hoping we can do something with free agency. I don't know if there's any good quarterbacks floating around.
1: You think the Commanders swing a trade at some point?
0: I think we might be able to see that. I mean, it's way too early in the season to tank. But, you know, I know the Giants and Jets sort of like tanking early on, but, you know, we don't really have that philosophy in D.C.
1: Yeah, so. No, you got a real winning culture down there, Colin.
0: Yes, we do. You know, Dan Quinn is going to lead us to greatness. And, I mean, I think a trade is definitely in the cards, though. I really don't think Mariota is going to be sustainable, though, for however long.
1: When was the last time there was, like, an impactful trade for a quarterback in an NFL season? Because the NFL trade deadline definitely isn't as wild, generally. It can be year to year, but generally it's not as wild and impactful as some leagues, like, say, MLB or even NHL nowadays. But when was the last time a quarterback was one of those impactful trades in the NFL? Because I genuinely can't remember.
0: It was Carson Palmer going to Oakland from Cincinnati midseason in mid-October in 2011.
1: Yeah, I mean, sure, that was 15 years ago.
0: Yeah.
1: So that's I don't believe in the concept of a midseason trade for a quarterback working. It can happen. I don't think it's going to work out for anyone because they don't know the playbook. They're going to have to learn the playbook in the middle of the season because you're not going to trade for a quarterback now. You're probably going to trade for a quarterback closer to the deadline when you can get a better price.
0: Yeah, no, I definitely think so. I mean, I guess the last big trade, truthfully, was the Niners acquiring Jimmy G from the Patriots in 2017. That was another sort of midseason trade deadline move. But, you know, it's not common. And I don't know if the Commanders are going to opt to want to give, you know, a pick away for that.
1: I think it's cope from Commanders fans to hope for a trade at this point. I think it's week two, but the season might be cooked for them. And I think it just might be time to accept that, much like I have to accept that for the Giants. It sucks to have to accept that this early in the season, but you can't hope for a miracle midseason trade at the quarterback position. Is just not feasible. You can, if like you get a defensive lineman that goes down, if you get a corner that goes down, even if you get a skill position like maybe a running back that goes down, you can maybe try and patch that together. Quarterback, that's a different can of worms that you don't want to open.
2: Yeah. Thankfully, though, unfortunately for Colin, I mean, our quarterback's only out for 2 to 4 weeks, hopefully, with an MCL sprain.
1: Oh, is that true? Yeah. For Jackson Dart?
2: Yep.
1: I did not see that. That's fantastic news. I thought it was going to be way worse than that.
2: No, it's the suspected MCL sprain, which means 2 to 4 weeks. And, I mean, God, I hope so.
1: But you know what? With this division, 2 to 4 weeks of Tyrod Taylor... That's not a killer. That's not a killer.
2: No, it's not. I mean, I will say we've got kind of a killer on our team at Jameis Winston looking as freaked out and uncomfortable with a football in his hand.
1: Oh, Jameis Winston, not Tyrod Taylor. Yeah. You know what I meant.
2: Yeah. I mean, Jameis Winston looks about as comfortable as any man in the NFL can while holding a football. He just looked freaked out, He looked shaky. I mean, the ground is more his friend than anybody on the team. It was just sad. The only redeeming part of that of his performance was the fact that after he threw a pick, Matthew Stafford instantly threw another one.
1: Yeah.
2: Just 111 passing yards, 11 for 27. I mean, just woof.
1: Yeah, no, was not pretty. And the other fact, the neighbors came back after he went down.
2: Yes.
1: That's good. That would have been absolutely disastrous had that not happened. So, yeah, Giants season isn't as done as the Commanders, but it's definitely going to be more of a challenge the next couple of weeks to generate anything on offense, because Jameis Winston, he was throwing up hot pockets early in his career in Tampa. Man, that guy is cooked beyond belief, microwaved and served on a platter. That guy needs to be in the broadcast booth immediately. And to his credit, he's already started doing that. I love Jameis Winston. Funny guy.
2: Yeah.
1: Cannot be your starting quarterback in the NFL. But my cope, my delusion here, who else is really going to be that big runaway threat in the NFC East this year? No one. The Cowboys are the Cowboys. They just beat the Commanders because Jaden Daniels went down. Jaden Daniels lists Commanders? No, I don't put any stock in them. The Eagles, yeah, they're probably the other favorite to win this division right now, but they don't look great.
2: Yeah, I mean, they're aging out. They've not, like, their defense is obviously deteriorating. I mean, they still have a semi-powerful offense. It's just, like, I'd be worried as they get deeper into the season with possible injuries that they'd also just kind of get picked apart.
1: Yeah, so ultimately, yeah, the Giants are in a rough spot, but the East can still run through New York. That's all I'm going to say. That's my cope.
2: I'll sit here and cross my fingers as much as I can and hope that we also get Dart back on the 2-week side of things rather than the 4-week side of things.
1: Yeah, definitely. That would be massive to have him out for just a couple weeks instead of a whole month.
8: Yeah, if it's going to be on the 4-week side of things, we're going to get a Jameis Winston, Marcus Mariota quarterback duel.
1: Oh, my God. Tune in. What time, what day?
2: Battle of the Burgers, let's go.
8: It's gonna be like the Heisman race all over again. They're probably gonna relive it for the last time in their
1: glory days. Oh my God, yeah, they're gonna be sitting in their rocking chairs, being like, remember back in the day we played college football. All right,
2: I mean, I will say, can we give Geno Smith a little credit?
1: No. No.
2: Like, I know it was a loss, but, like, it was a pretty, it was a decent performance. I mean, he had 247 passing yards, right? Like,
1: well, I'll give Geno Smith as much credit as is due, which is you had a decent performance, and I think this was more in the Packers than the Jets.
2: Yeah, that's fair. I mean, the Packers didn't put up anything amazing, and Jordan Love had 145 yards, and on, you know, 16 for 29. I mean, it wasn't beautiful, yeah.
1: If you're not beating the brakes off the Jets, you might just be cooked.
2: I actually, like, as someone from New York, I can never call myself a Jets fan because that's intentional torture. But I always still have a little bit of hope, and it's always just lost. I don't know why. It's just a thing. It's just a thing that you can't get rid of, nagging in the back of your head. It's like, oh, maybe the Jets will be good this year, then.
1: No, I don't think anyone really thought that this year. But the difference is the Jets don't have hope this year, so now they could just play spoiler to teams like the Packers.
2: Mm-hmm. All right. With our last few minutes here, do you guys still want to go over some more football, or should I cover a little bit of what happened in TKO with this UFC card?
1: I don't know that much about UFC, but hey, if you can cover like 6 minutes, then go for it.
2: I'll see if I can stretch it. I'll just kind of stick with our main card. The biggest bomb that nobody was expecting was a fight between Gable Stevenson and Sean Sharaff. Going into this fight, Gable Stevenson had negative 2,000 odds and lost in 12 seconds. This is the third fastest knockout in UFC history, right after the 7-second Conor McGregor knockout. Nobody on planet Earth was expecting this even if they were hoping this. I can just only give props to Shancharov for finding Gabelson's chin that fast. Another quick fight that nobody was expecting was Patricio Pitbull beating Choi. I mean, it was another knockout. It just looked like, I mean, Choi is an aging fighter. Pitbull isn't young, but Choi absolutely should have put up more than a 3-minute and 28-second fight. But still, once again, at featherweight, you kind of always expect scrappy fights and can't always, you know, predict what's going to happen with that.
8: What about Armand?
2: Ooh, okay. So, if you watch this fight, I was so upset watching this fight, and I only say this because I turned around right when Armand, chin Mauricio Rufi. Mauricio Rufi was not expected to win this fight and famously doesn't have a chin, cannot stand and bang. But honestly, nobody thought that this fight was going to happen standing up. I mean, Armand Sarukian and Rufi are both, like, famously good grapplers, and I think if Rufi, like, Rufi did have some ground control, I believe, during this fight, but absolutely should not have, like, tried to continue to stand and bang with Armand Sarukian. I think there wasn't enough takedown attempts by Rufi, even if his regular is to just sort of run around the ring and sometimes, like, wall jump. Kind of a goofy guy, but yeah, I mean, Armand Sarukian taking it in the first round off of a knockout was not something anybody was expecting to happen. And then for our main fight, our champion for our belt, Josh Fan versus Pantoja. This is a rematch. For those of you who don't know, Pantoja and Van fought this time, or not this time, they fought in December of last year. And in a freak accident, Pantoja fell back and dislocated his elbow, much like our fated Commanders. And it was ruled a Van win, but nobody really credited him with it because it wasn't a knockout, nor was it a submission. It was kind of just a freak accident that had to stop the fight. But now in 5 rounds, Joshua Van got it done by decision. One card, which was a little bit excessive, said that he won all 5 rounds, which I will not agree with. I mean, Pantoja at least took 1 or 2. My friend was trying to say it was a tie. If you saw what was going on with Pantoja's face during that fight, I would not say anybody else would agree. But Van, I would say, took it away in clear fashion and a beautiful beatdown that I can only now give full respects to the guy. I mean, yes, Pantoja is an aging fighter at 36, but Joshua Van coming in at 24, I mean, it's pretty awesome for him to be able to do that this early in his career.
1: All right, good report on the UFC. Love to learn about new sports on this show. Next time I'm on the show, Colin, we got to talk about some F1 because we got the Azerbaijan Grand Prix coming up here. Yeah, but we are out of time here on Wake Up Pittsburgh. Thanks so much for tuning in. 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
1: Good morning, everybody. Welcome back to a new rendition of Zipmania. I'm your host, DJ Zip, coming to you from Pittsburgh on this lovely Tuesday. I have a lot in store for you all today, as I always do. This is the first week I'll be doing during Hispanic Heritage Month, so look out for some music by Hispanic artists on this show today. And just keeping the energy high, a couple big events happening this week, so I'll get to those later in the show, but I'm just going to make this one quick, just introductory, and then we're going to get right into the music. Two things before we do that. One, we're giving away two pairs of tickets to see Anoha at Thunderbird Cafe and Music Hall on October 6th, and they could be yours. 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The giveaway will be through Monday the 28th, and winners will be announced on the 29th. Good luck. And the second thing is a quick weather report. Currently in Pittsburgh, it is 60 degrees, feels like 54. Rainy conditions are expected around 11 a.m. with a high of 63 and a low of 56. So, going to be a bit chillier. Fall weather is finally starting to set in a little bit. First day of fall was yesterday, so be out for that. Make sure to bundle up going forward and shield yourself from the rain. And without further ado, let's get right into the music. My name is DJ Zip. 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
1: Ladies and gentlemen, the Eric Andre

Good morning, everybody. Welcome back to Zip Mania. I'm your host, DJ Zip, coming to you from Pittsburgh on this lovely Tuesday. And the songs you just heard from that opening set were Dark Sheet by Chroma, On My Own by Anamanaguchi featuring Hana, Pure Love by Magna Carta, and I Like Loud Things by Tanger. I think that's how you pronounce it. I don't think it's pronounced the French way, Tanger. Maybe it is. I could not tell you. But it's a great track off of their 2024 effort, Prefer Not to Say. I love Release Cut Piano. Reminds me a lot of the, I guess, the future-based stuff that was coming out around the mid to late 2010s. And I will always have a soft spot for that kind of stuff. Magna Carta are coming to Pittsburgh on Thursday alongside Nina Jirachi. Very, very exciting stuff going on in September in Pittsburgh. A lot of people going to that show. I'll be going to that show. It's going to be an awesome time. I'm really excited. Pure Love, I think, is one of their strongest tracks off of their latest Beautiful Disaster, which came out earlier this year, I want to say in either March or April. And it's really great EDM. Love the EDM revival that has sprung up over the past few years and has really, like, it's been an amazing revival because everything sounds so fresh. It's not a repackaging, a recycling of 2010s electro, rather something new entirely, and I think that's awesome. I won't call it hyperpop. I don't really think it's hyperpop. It's more just modern EDM, but that's a discussion for another time. On My Own, Anamanaguchi, this is like Pico Rock, J-Rock, whatever you want to call it. It has that, it certainly has those influences. Love the guest vocals here. Anamanaguchi always kill it with the instrumentals. This is off of their 2019 effort, USA, which I think is probably their strongest. There's some unbelievable tracks on here. So go check that out if you have not already. And then Dark Sheep. This is an 8-bit cut from Chroma. Love the intensity and love the changes of pace and little passages that are weaved within this track. And love the 8-bit vibe. If you like the 8-bit vibe too, that's awesome. And it's all around a great time, and that's what we do here on Zip Mania. It's rhythm game songs or songs adjacent to rhythm games. Before we get back into the music, WPTS is your home for Pitt football on the radio this season. Tune in this Saturday at noon for live coverage from Acrisure Stadium as the Panthers host the Bucknell Bison. And without further ado, let's get right back into the music. My name is DJ Zip. 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
4: Hello, everybody. Welcome back to Zip Mania. I'm your host, DJ Zip, coming to you from Pittsburgh on this lovely Tuesday morning. And the songs you just heard from that previous set were Pedal Dance by Ginger B, Miss You by Jhnoy, I Feel Fantastic by 8485, and Chrome Type by Six Impala. What do I have to say about this set? I never know. I don't plan these out enough. Nearly enough, at least. We'll start with Six Impala because I've recently really been getting into Six Impala, the electronic collective headlined by the one and only Underscores, April Harbor Gray. This is a fantastic track. I really, really love like the electro clash, I guess, vibe they were going for here. It's really, really awesome. A lot of their tracks are really, really awesome, and no one really talks about them much, even though their stuff is electric. I think it fits the bill of the show very well, and expect them to be on here more going forward. Next, we have I Feel Fantastic. This was a single that came out, I think, late in the spring, earlier this year, by another artist to come out of the hyper-pop movement of the early 2020s, 8485. I'm not quite sure what the preferred pronunciation is, I guess you could say, but I Feel Fantastic, fantastic track. Really love the electro pop vibes here. Very Carrie Pamu-esque in its production. Like very Yasutaka Nakata-esque in a way, and Capsule featured on the show a lot. So I Feel Fantastic fits the bill. Really great track. Love the high energy. Love the upbeat vibes. And then Miss You. This is a Chilean, I think it's Chilean, hardcore cut from Jhnoy. I believe that's how you pronounce it. This is how we do it here on Zip Mania and all my shows is me butchering the pronunciation of some of these names and titles. Apologies in advance. Well, not really in advance at this point, but you get the gist. This is a really great hardcore cut. I love the sample in the background. The synths are fried to oblivion, which make it awesome. I mean, that's kind of the beating soul of a lot of this modern like electronic hardcore. And then Pedal Dance from Ginger B is quite a change of pace from this show. This has elements of broke pop, screamo, emo, like math pop maybe. The works, and this is a collective that features artists from all around the world, US, Canada, Brazil, and I think somewhere in Japan, I believe. But it's a love this EP from Ginger B. Apiary is the name of it if you want to go check it out. Typically, I'm not into emo and screamo very much, but really like the sounds and the overall atmosphere they were able to capture on this little EP. Pedal Dance is the name of the track. Apiary is the name of the EP. Before we get back into the music, WPTS is proud to spotlight local underground artists on our weekly live show. Tune in this Wednesday at 9 p.m. for a performance from Pittsburgh-based disc jockey Buscrates. I can't read. I'm sorry. Anyways, let's get right back into the music. My name is DJ Zip. This show is Zip Mania on WPTS Radio.

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2: Hello, everybody. Welcome back to Zipmania. I'm your host, DJ Zip, coming to you from Pittsburgh on this lovely Tuesday morning. And the songs you just heard from that previous set were City of Nothing by Centella, that is C3NTELL4. Flash Drive featuring Baby by Wave Racer, and Ashu Rikuimu, which is Ash Requiem translated from the Japanese, by Rumi Shishido. And I'll start with that one because I haven't played that much lounge today. I like to play a lot of lounge on this show because I think it fits the bill. I think it gives listeners an opportunity to sort of chill out from a lot of the hardcore vibes I tend to bring here. And it's great. It's great for change of pace. I mean, best basketball players are the best because they're good at changing pace. Look at Jalen Brunson, who just won the championship, as much as I hate the Knicks. Enough with that tangent. It's a great little lounge cut. Love the electronics here. Love the fun, upbeat, bubbly vibes. And this is off of her EP Bambi Garden from 1999. So pretty old for a song that I tend to, for the songs I tend to feature on Zipmania. So if you like it, want to hear more, go check that out. Bambi Garden is the name of the EP. And then let's go to Wave Racer. I play this in wake of, once again, the Nina Jirachi and Magna Carta concert that will be on being held on Thursday of this week. Flash Drive is the name of this one. Wave Racer, great Australian producer. This is a great future bass cut from back in 2015. This is one of my favorite tracks of this era, and one of the tracks on this show that I have the biggest soft spot for. It's very nostalgic for me. And Wave Racer mixed engineered the entirety of I Love My Computer. So I just wanted to put this one out here because I love it so much and it's relevant to some events that are going on this week. And then let's go to the City of Nothing. This is a track from Mexico, I want to say. Either Mexico or Chile. I can't remember, and I don't want to be incorrect. So, City of Nothing is the name of it, and it's a really great hardcore cut. I think there's a lot of trance influence in here. Love how fried the bass is and a lot of the synths. I think it really adds to the atmosphere and allows the drums to really punch through on this one. And it's really, really awesome. I'm going to stop rambling for a bit, and before we get into the rest of the music or the other music, it's Hispanic Heritage Month. From September 15th to October 15th, WPTS Radio is spotlighting our favorite Hispanic musicians and athletes. Stay tuned to 92.1 FM for more. And without further ado, let's get right back into the music. My name is DJ Zip. 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

0: But let me just say, I'm gonna get up close and personal with a pair of headphones. But let me just say this. 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
1: Ladies and gentlemen, the Eric Andre.

Hello, everybody. Welcome back to Zip Mania. I'm your host, DJ Zip, coming to you from Pittsburgh on this lovely Tuesday morning. And the songs you just heard from that previous set were WWW by Moshot featuring Adoga Sullivan, Cyberspace by DesX, and Chiffon by Snail's House. And I will start with that one because I play Snail's House a lot on here, and I played Snail's House a lot on my summer show. And if you couldn't tell, I really like Quiet Future Bass and Snail's House. This is off of their 2021 EP, Patisserie Snail. Patisserie being French for a pastry shop, a bakery, essentially. And it does have that tone of sweetness to it, I would say. Love the synths, love the drum. It's kept, I think, pretty nice and simple. It's got a good groove. And of course, the quirky leads are what you listen to Snail's House for. And it's always great and satisfying to hear those sweet, sweet, sweet, sugary Snail's House sign leads. So always great to have Snail's House on the show. And then Cyberspace by DesX. This is a throwback, a bit of a throwback. This is very 2010s electro. You have a bit of lounge in the middle there, which is really, really cool. But it's mainly just like mid-tempo bass, color bass that you'd hear in like 2015, say, but this came out in 2025 and is returning to those sounds, which is always nice to see. I think those genres, color bass, Complextro. I mean, Complextro's on fire right now. That's one of the EDM subgenres that have really made a comeback in recent years, and I guess because it's the rise of a lot of glitchy noise and texture and electronic music. So. But always great to see something like mid-tempo bass come back for a little bit. I think the genre has more potential, and there are certainly current EDM artists pushing the sound once again, and I think it could become something in the near future, especially with how on fire EDM has been over the past year and how much of a revival it has undergone in the past few years. And then WWW, this is a French House track by the one and only Moshop. Of course, the drums are tight, tight, tight on this one. Love it. Love all the sections. Love the Adoga Sullivan feature, the guest vocalist. And it's all around just a lot of fun. Love the different sections. Love the really wild, I think, progressions this song goes through harmonically. And it's a wild ride. It can get your head spinning at times, but it's such a fun track. Two things before we get back into the music. First, a quick weather report. Currently in Pittsburgh, it is 61 degrees with rainy and cloudy, with rainy conditions expected around noon. Wind gusts are up to 22 miles an hour with a feels like temperature of 55 currently, and a high of 62 and a low of 56. So make sure to bundle up, because not only has it been much cooler than in recent weeks as we begin to enter the fall season, but also the wind chill will get to you. So watch out for that, especially in a city. So watch out for that. And two, wherever you go, WPDS Radio is with you every step of the way, even without a physical radio. 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

0: The Pittsburgh Hispanic Heritage Celebration is taking place on September 26th at the Andy Warhol Museum from 11 a.m. to 3 p.m. This day of Hispanic celebration includes dance and music lessons, drag performances, screen printing, and Spanish tours of the museum. 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
1: Ladies and gentlemen, the Eric Andre

Hello, everybody. Welcome back to Zip Mania. I'm your host, DJ Zip, coming to you from Pittsburgh on this lovely Tuesday morning. And the songs you just heard from that previous set were Screeches by Undulay, This Feeling by Macross 8299 featuring Soul Bell, and Resonate by Sir Your Hearts. And that was, it was a short set, but my God, those three were awesome. I'll start with Resonate, which brings more 2010s electro vibes back to the party here. Love the up-tempo groove they got going here. Love the 8-bit synthesizers, and it's all around. And so many just little passages in this song. I think those are that's the best this genre has to offer. I've ran into a lot of these tracks while working on the sets for these shows where, you know, you hear the 8-bit synths and the very 2010s electro bass and drums and feel, and you're going to think, oh, this is just going to sound like YouTube music. But then they have, there are these so many little pockets of cool stuff that is going on in the song that makes you go, well, this is awesome. And Resonate is certainly one of those tracks. And now let's go to This Feeling, which is a future funk track, or like, I guess, a more of a house track, French house track, by Mexican artist Macross 8299. This is off of their 2014 mixtape. I believe it's a mixtape. It could be an album, though. A Million Miles Away. And love the soul, I guess, vocalist on this one. Great, great job there. Love the sampling. Love the drums. It's just a classic house formula, and it works so well, and that's why it still relevant even today, even years after Daft Punk taking over the electronic game. And then let's go to Screeches by Undulay. This is one hell of a drum and bass track. The drums are filthy. The bass is even filthier. You have like rally house in there. You have some other weird breakcore moments that sound a lot like Venetian snares. It's just such a great track. This one was kind of a deep cut for me, and I was really caught off guard and really surprised. And I think it's really, really awesome, especially this one. If you're not really into the like more cutesy sounds I play on this show, that was for you. Before we get back into the music, we're giving away two pairs of tickets to see Anoha at Thunderbird Cafe and Music Hall on October 6th, and they could be yours. To enter, you can visit our Instagram at WPTS Radio and tag a friend under our giveaway post. The giveaway will be through Monday the 28th, and winners will be announced on the 29th. Good luck. And without further ado, let's get right back into the music. My name is DJ Zip. 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

Hello, everybody. Welcome back to Zipmania. I'm your host, DJ Zip, coming to you from Pittsburgh on this lovely Tuesday morning. And the two songs you just heard were Sha O Chocolat by Nobunoko and Temporal Beings by Inanna. The first one is Chilean death metal, and the second one is Animal Crossing type music from Brazil. So I just thought it would be funny to throw in because I want to go to more, you know, Guitar Hero adjacent stuff with raging guitars and a really rapid drumming, and metal kind of fits the bill. It's very, very prevalent in rhythm games, regardless of where the game comes from, originates from. So, however, it's metal's a massive blind spot for me. So, I'm very new to a lot of the metal scene. This one, I just figured, you know, it sounds pretty metal to me. So, it'll fit the set. I think it'll be all right. And then a more bossa nova, modern, like, electronic bossa nova cutesy track at the end there, Sha O Chocolat. That's from music from Animal Cafes. And yeah, that's kind of what the premise of the album is. It's a bunch of music that you would probably hear in an animal cafe, or at least envision hearing in an animal cafe. Anyways, I'm going to make this break pretty brief because there's some music that I want to get to end off the show. But before we can do that, WPTS is your home for Pitt football on the radio this season. Tune in this Saturday at noon for live coverage from Acrisure Stadium as the Panthers host the Bucknell Bison. And without further ado, let's get right back into the music. My name is DJ Zip. 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
1: For the final time today, hello everybody, welcome back to Zip Mania. I'm your host DJ Zip, coming to you from Pittsburgh on this lovely Tuesday morning. And the songs you just heard from that final set to close things out were Sense, that leads to another full version by Silent Room, RGB by Capsule, and Info Hazard by Nina Jirachi. I'm not going to say a lot here because I don't want to hold up the DJ behind me, and also I would like to go and get a burger, but Nina Jirachi, once again, another feature on this show, and she will be in town on Thursday. Very excited. I will be going to that concert, and it's going to be a lot of fun. Pretty chaotic week for me, but I think things will turn out all right, especially since I don't go to many concerts anyways. With that, should conclude today's show. But before we can do that, WPTS is proud to spotlight local underground artists on our weekly live show. Tune in this Wednesday at 9 p.m. for a performance from Pittsburgh-based disc jockey Bus Crates. That is, yes, Bus Crates. If you didn't tune in earlier, I butchered that pronunciation because I couldn't read and I didn't realize it said Bus Crates. That's all I really have to say about that. I'm pretty embarrassed. But with that, that concludes this set of Zip Mania. Thank you so much for listening. If you did, if you're just tuning in, welcome. I'm sure you'll have a great time today with our other DJ shows that are after mine. And once again, just thank you so much for listening. It means a lot to me if you tuned in and decided to expand your palate perhaps a little bit, or this is stuff that you're accustomed to and you're excited that you're actually hearing it on the radio. Regardless of where you're coming from on this show, thank you so much for listening. And for the final time today, my name is DJ Zip. This show is Zip Mania on WPTS Radio.
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4: It is September 22nd. I'm Serenity Bunner, and this is your WPTS Radio News Update. Parole hearings for Lyle and Eric Menendez have been set for next year in California. ABC News is reporting that Lyle's parole hearing will take place February 23rd of 2027, while his brother Eric will have his held the next day. Both will join their respective hearings from the prison they're being held in at San Diego County. Hurricane Polo has turned into a dangerous Category 5 storm and has led to an enhanced flood threat across the U.S. Southwest. The National Hurricane Center says the system is currently located about 360 miles south-southeast of Manzanillo, Mexico, packing winds of up to 160 miles per hour. A two-year plan to redesign Smith Street in downtown Pittsburgh is underway now. Work on the project officially started yesterday. The goal is to make the historic area more modern and more pedestrian-friendly with wider sidewalks, new signage, and landscaping. Outbound PRT bus routes that previously used Smithfield Street are moved to Wood Street for now. I'm Serenity, and this has once again been your WPTS Radio News Update.

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1: What do you do if you are stopped by police?
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1: It is September 22nd. I'm Serenity Bunner, and this is your WPTS Radio News Update. Parole hearings for Lyle and Eric Menendez have been set for next year in California. ABC News is reporting that Lyle's parole hearing will take place February 23rd of 2027, while his brother Eric will have his held the next day. Both will join their respective hearings from the prison they're being held in at San Diego County. Hurricane Polo has turned into a dangerous Category 5 storm and has led to an enhanced flood threat across the U.S. Southwest. The National Hurricane Center says the system is currently located about 360 miles south-southeast of Manzanillo, Mexico, packing winds of up to 160 miles per hour. A two-year plan to redesign Smith Street in downtown Pittsburgh is underway now. Work on the project officially started yesterday. The goal is to make the historic area more modern and more pedestrian-friendly with wider sidewalks, new signage, and landscaping. Outbound PRT bus routes that previously used Smithfield Street are moved to Wood Street for now. I'm Serenity, and this has once again been your WPTS Radio News Update.

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1: Actually raining, allegedly. Still cloudy, 63 degrees here in Pittsburgh. Here's an announcement. WPTS is your home for Pitt football on the radio this season. Tune in this Saturday at noon for live coverage from Acrisure Stadium as the Panthers host the Bucknell Bison. Enjoy the music.

0: Just checking in again. What we just heard was Reaper by James Castle. Now enjoy the music.
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1: Hello. This is DJ Flipflop once again. Thank you for listening to my segment. I think I'm definitely getting better at it. I really enjoy finding new music and sharing it, so hopefully you guys enjoy my music too. 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
2: Hello, I'm Quinlan Reynolds, and this is your WPTS Radio News Update. Airports across the Northeast are trying to get back on track after an equipment failure caused massive flight disruptions. Airports impacted include Newark, Philadelphia, JFK, and LaGuardia. There were long lines from stranded travelers looking to rebook flights or track down luggage following ground stops. Severe weather conditions are set to hit parts of the Ohio Valley and Mid-Atlantic as a nor'easter develops. The main threat is expected to be gusty winds and rain through Wednesday. The coastal flood risk will increase as the week moves on and will impact a corridor spanning from North Carolina's Outer Banks to New England. Testing of Waymo driverless cars is underway in Pittsburgh. The company announced a planned expansion into the city last week at the AI Horizons Summit. Drivers are still behind the wheel in the Waymo vehicles in Pittsburgh until the service is approved by state regulators and officially launched. The company spokesperson says they hope that will happen soon, but there is no date set at the moment. Once again, my name is Quinlan, and this has been your WPTS Radio News Update.

0: Are you looking to discuss your community with other Oakland residents? 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
2: 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You just heard Entre Baratos by Prison Affair. Before that was Dejate Carrier by Los Tres. And before that was Angel by Candelabro. I got some more music coming up on WPTS.

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1: 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WPTS is your home for Pitt football on the radio this season. Tune in this Saturday at noon for live coverage from Acrisure Stadium as the Panthers host the Bucknell Bison. You just heard Gleam by Villager. Before that was Fooled by Fat Evil Children. And before that was X-Con by Smog. Got a lot more music coming up on WPTS.

0: Interested in all that Pittsburgh has to offer? The Neighborhood Fleas showcase local artisans, musicians, fights, and more throughout the summer and fall. Shenley Plaza hosts Fleas on the first Sunday of every month until October, while Fleas in Southside Works fall on the second Sunday. 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
2: 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You just heard My Garden by At. Before that was Born 2 by Water From Your Eyes. Before that was Ava Munha by Entro Pocino. And before that was Star by Ice Age. Got a lot more music coming up on WPTS.

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5: 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You just heard They Are Getting a Body of... Sour Diesel by They Are Getting a Body of Water. Before that was Station by Feeble Little Horse. Before that was Friend of a Friend by Cootie Catcher. And before that was Poppy by Model Actress. Got a lot more music coming up on WPTS Radio.

0: Hello, I'm Quinlan Reynolds, and this is your WPTS Radio News Update. Airports across the Northeast are trying to get back on track after an equipment failure caused massive flight disruptions. Airports impacted include Newark, Philadelphia, JFK, and LaGuardia. There were long lines from stranded travelers looking to rebook flights or track down luggage following ground stops. Severe weather conditions are set to hit parts of the Ohio Valley and Mid-Atlantic as a nor'easter develops. The main threat is expected to be gusty winds and rain through Wednesday. The coastal flood risk will increase as the week moves on and will impact a corridor spanning from North Carolina's Outer Banks to New England. Testing of Waymo driverless cars is underway in Pittsburgh. The company announced a planned expansion into the city last week at the AI Horizons Summit. Drivers are still behind the wheel in the Waymo vehicles in Pittsburgh until the service is approved by state regulators and officially launched. The company spokesperson says they hope that will happen soon, but there is no date set at the moment. Once again, my name is Quinlan, and this has been your WPTS Radio News Update.
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2: 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You just heard Chicago 3 by SML. Before that was Second Spring by Total Wife. And before that was Rock City by Horse Girl. Got a lot more music coming up on WPTS Radio.

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2: 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Tune in this Wednesday at 9 p.m. for a performance from Pittsburgh-based disc jockey Bruticus. You just heard Jackpot by Lip Critic. Before that was Tear Pusher by Yahweh Nailgun. And before that was Love Story by My New Band Believe. And for Hispanic Heritage Month, the next few songs will be from Hispanic artists on WPTS Radio.

0: Well, you hit your head pretty bad there. Are you alright? What? Huh? Whoa, slow down. Top 40 hits? Overplayed classic rock? What are you talking about? This is WPTS Radio, playing the best of underground music. Come on, they're about to play another banger. 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
1: 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You just heard Atado Atu Sentimento by Antonias. Before that was Lejos de Mexico by Teodio Teodio. Before that was El Anillo de Capitan Bento by Invisible. And before that was Directo by Todos Mis Amigos Están Tristes. And sorry for the mispronunciations. This is coming to the end of my set from 2 to 4 on Tuesdays. I am DJ Soup. Thank you all for listening. Just got a few more songs coming up on WPTS Radio.

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7: 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We're talking sports. We are your 4 p.m. sports hour. I'm Jordan.
8: I'm Nick Hill.
9: I'm Ravon.
10: I'm Aiden.
11: I'm Thomas.
7: All right, we got lots to talk about with football today. It's going to be a big football show. We got Pitt football, college football, NFL, all that stuff. But first, before we lead off, let's get to your top of the hour weather here. It is 63 degrees and cloudy right now. Might get some raindrops in a little bit. It's been like that all week. Kind of a nice change of pace from the 90 degree heat waves. I like it. But I just want you to know that we're giving away two pairs of tickets to see Inoha at Thunderbird Cafe and Music Hall on October 6th. They could be yours. To enter, you can visit our Instagram at WPTS Radio and tag a friend under our giveaway post. The giveaway will be through Monday, the 28th, and winners will be announced on the 29th. Good luck. Wow, big giveaway there. WPTS is your home for Pitt football on the radio this season. Tune in this Saturday at noon for live coverage from Acrisure Stadium as the Panthers host the Bucknell Bison. All right, guys, let's get right into it, and that's a good segue into our first topic, which is Pitt football. We're a little far out from our Thursday win over the Syracuse Orange, but, guys, what were your takeaways from this one? It was another beatdown of the Orange, but there were some shaky moments. So, guys, what did you think?
8: It was definitely a shaky game, based on how you put it. Mason Heinschel did not look particularly good throughout the game, especially in the second half. Had 90 or so passing yards in the first, barely had any in the second. On offense, it was really the Damon Ferguson show, and I was impressed with him and Lavelle Wright, how they were able to move the ball. The offensive line looked solid. Not so great in pass protection, but run blocking was amazing. And defensively, they had their moments, too. Cruz Brookins did exit the game at around halftime, so we'll have to wait for updates on his injury. But Braylon Lovelace stepped up. Alex Sanford, shout-out, just won ACC Linebacker of the Week. And some of the other guys on the defensive line got some sacks in there. I think Sean Fitzsimmons had a sack. Just an interesting day. And I don't know, once again, if I can take away too much from this game other than Damon Ferguson is a dog.
9: Yeah, I mean, honestly, I got a very similar vibe watching the game. It was a win. It was in not great weather conditions, so I might put some of the rather...
7: Was it raining on Thursday?
8: It rained, I believe, for 10 minutes in the second half. It was not very long that there was rain, but it was interesting on the field. It was very humid.
9: Well, I wasn't there, so I can't really speak on the weather then. But I did agree that, I mean, Mason Heinschel was not really what you were hoping for from him. He was average at best. I thought Pitt was really bailed out more than anything by Syracuse, you know, shooting themselves in the foot on probably half a dozen different occasions. So credit to Syracuse. Thanks for the win, I guess.
7: I'm going to have to agree with Arvon on this one. I think Syracuse definitely bailed us out with their poor play. Steve Angeli, look, I don't want to bash the guy because he was clearly not playing at 100%. He did not have a good day. 13 for 25, 161 yards, but two interceptions too. Did not protect the ball. Just easy pickings for Pittsburgh. And look, it was also a great defensive day. This is not... I don't want to take away from this game, hey, Pittsburgh, this was a successful win for Pittsburgh. I don't want to take that away. I'm going to take away a win is a win. Because ultimately, I think Syracuse lost this game more than I think Pitt won this game.
8: Yeah, and just an interesting note, speaking towards how Syracuse lost the game, it almost seemed like there was some sort of disconnect between the Syracuse offensive coordinator and Steve Angeli. A lot of the play calls made it seem like the OC maybe didn't trust Angeli, and I don't know if that had something to do with their loss last week where Angeli threw three picks, and then finally you kind of got it when he started to let Angeli do whatever he wanted. He throws two picks in the fourth quarter.
7: I think that comes down to he was playing a little bit hurt. I think that's why he didn't have the trust. That's what I saw.
8: There was lots of runs up the middle, lots of screen passes, and he was really just trying to get the ball out of Angeli's hands as fast as possible, maybe to your point, to avoid aggravating another injury, but they started to get really frustrated with him. They pull him out in the fourth quarter. Mari Odom comes in. Didn't look bad, but didn't look amazing. Went 7 for 7, but it was mostly, again, short passes. Had some good throws, and it'll be interesting to see if Syracuse starts Odom going forward, especially with his dual threat ability.
9: I mean, one other thing to note is, besides just physical play itself, Syracuse was just otherworldly in terms of like some of these penalties. Like, these are, I mean, Fran Brown lunging at a ref. Goodness knows how many false starts, offsides, pass interference, just silly, careless penalties. And so, besides Pitt playing well defensively, I think that was also a huge factor in,
7: for sure,
9: in the win.
7: Yeah. You guys got any thoughts over there?
10: I think that this game just makes me very nervous because,
7: yeah.
10: I mean, we do have Bucknell next week. That's not going to be much of an issue as it seems currently. But looking forward to Virginia Tech under the lights in Virginia Tech in front of that Hokie crowd, I'm not excited to go there. I'm not excited to see how we perform, because if this is what we're doing to a team like Syracuse, who was not very good last year, and they are very pass heavy, and they were able to run the ball on us quite well. It just makes me very nervous for what Virginia Tech has in store for us.
7: Look, I think my three main takeaways from this game: this is a solid Pat Narduzzi defense that we've got here. It's not in question anymore. Mason Heinschel, get it together. You had a great week one against Miami of Ohio, but you got to get it together, man. And my third takeaway, Damon Ferguson. Every year I feel like we go into the year with like a top back that we're like, yeah, he's the dog, and this year was Boozy Turner. Damon Ferguson has been great in Boozy Turner's absence, so that could be a great tandem if Boozy Turner ever comes back in full force.
8: Another thing that a lot of people are forgetting is Syracuse just revamped their defense. They got the defensive coordinator from Toledo, and he led, I believe, what was the best defense in the MAC last year. So I think the Syracuse defense is really underrated. They held JKS to very few points last week. I think it was only 14 because one of the touchdowns was a defensive pick six on Angeli. Their linebackers are huge. And, yeah, I don't think we can take too much away from this offensive showing, just given how good I really do think the Syracuse defense is.
7: Well, we'll definitely have to see once we get into some more challenging games in ACC play, because I definitely think Syracuse is not the challenge that we need to test this team right now. But I think that's a good segue into previewing what's coming up. And next week we got, or this Saturday, sorry, we got Bucknell.
8: I don't know if there's much previewing.
7: There's not. There's really not.
11: I was gonna say I'm kind of upset that we're playing them this late.
8: Well, yeah. So we were supposed to play Wisconsin at Camp Randall this week, but the schools. I think we discussed this last week. They mutually agreed to cancel. So
7: I was more gonna say let's preview the games coming up after Bucknell.
8: Well, I think we'll save that for next week. Yeah.
7: Well, I mean, let me ask you this question now, and then we can do previews, more in depth previews after Bucknell, but. Do we think Pitt is in a good position right now heading into ACC play after we hopefully beat down Bucknell?
8: No, not at all. I'll say they didn't look too great against Syracuse, but the bigger concern right now is the injuries are starting to pile up.
7: Mm-hmm.
8: First, you're starting running back Boozy Turner. He's out. They said he was going to play on Thursday. He didn't play a single snap. And then in the game, Cruz Brookins goes down. That's your defensive leader. And then his backup, Tony Forney, got taken out as well for some reason. You're down to your third string there. One of the starting cornerbacks got taken out after a scary fall. I think it was Sean Lee. One of the defensive linemen, or a couple of the defensive linemen, got hurt. The defense is starting to run thin, so the depth will be really tested going forward.
7: Yeah, no, the injuries are piling up for Pitt. And
8: it almost makes me a little glad we're playing Bucknell and not Wisconsin.
7: Yeah, this is sort of like, I don't want to say, this sounds so arrogant, but it's almost kind of like a mini bye week.
8: You don't ever want to
7: go into a week like that, but it's Bucknell.
9: I mean, it's we'll an FCS fine. Opponent. Objectively speaking, we paid Bucknell to play us. Like, we're...
7: Hey, Rutgers went down to UMass.
9: Well, that's
8: a little different.
9: That is true.
7: I'm just saying, don't look past anyone.
9: No,
7: but...
9: I'm never one to look past an opponent. I think this game will be a good chance to hopefully act almost like an easier version of that week one Miami-Ohio game, where it's a game where Pitt can hopefully take care of business, play in a way where they can regain their confidence. And that's a week where they can use to, get... Hopefully, Cruz Brookins back,
7: right,
9: and Boozy Turner, and all these other guys who have been out, which can lead us to be in a much and hopefully more favorable situation going into Lane Stadium than Friday after.
7: Yeah, man.
8: Speaking of Miami of Ohio, just a quick shout out: Pittsburgh native Scoop Smith, the true freshman, scored a return touchdown this week against Cincinnati. Miami almost had a big upset on the road.
9: He was looking.
8: But
9: great.
8: He's only 5'5". He's tiny, but. He is very fast.
9: Shout out
8: elusive.
9: Scoop Smith.
8: Shout out Scoop Smith.
7: Great name, too, for a football player especially. that Virginia Tech game definitely is scary going into the James Franklin territory and that in Lane Stadium and Enter Sandman and at night and all that. That definitely is scary.
8: If only we were ranked going into that game, because that would almost guarantee us the win.
7: No, that would guarantee us the loss. What? We can fall flat on our feet.
8: This is what we call immovable object versus unstoppable force.
7: Oh, exactly. James Franklin.
8: Because James Franklin can't
7: beat
8: a ranked team, and we can't win when we're ranked.
7: That's true, yeah. I was going to say, before I realized we were playing James Franklin, I'm ironically glad we're not going to be ranked going into that game, because if we were, Pitt football at its peak.
8: we have been a very strong team on the road, though, I will say. A lot of, just historically speaking, a lot of our big upsets are on the road.
7: Probably because
9: Georgia
7: we don't
9: Tech
7: have
9: last year?
8: Yeah, Georgia Tech last year, historically. There's also the big one, Clemson in 2016.
9: Yeah, of course.
7: I do think playing in a pro stadium at home definitely helps our, home road splits.
8: Yeah, it's tough. There's no space to put any stadium in Oakland, unfortunately.
9: Anytime we play a big program, it's an away game for us.
7: Yeah.
8: We got Miami on the road this year, which I don't know if anyone can still think that Pitt will win that game.
7: I don't think anyone ever did. I think I'm chalking that up to an L.
8: Even if we lose that game, there's still a pretty high chance to do things in the ACC.
7: I think this is a good segue into the wild world of college football.
8: Yeah.
7: And we'll definitely talk about LSU, Ole Miss. We'll get to that. But I think...
8: Let's start chronologically speaking. Let's go Houston, Texas Tech on Friday night.
9: Oh, that was quite a game.
8: That was a great game. I think that Houston got robbed a little. I loved what Connor Weigman and the Cougars were doing. They looked phenomenal in the first half. They slowed down in the second half, but they were really moving the ball. And then Texas Tech, what really hurt for me was how good Kenny Johnson looked in a Texas Tech uniform. He was making phenomenal plays, led the team with 113 receiving yards. And, Tech comes back. Didn't look the best, but gritty win for them, and they get lucky on that two-point call.
12: I did not watch the game, but looking at the box score, Kenny Johnson, 4 receptions for 113. I mean, and a touchdown. That's we could definitely use someone like that.
8: It's crazy, though. He didn't do those sorts of things with us.
12: He was pretty good.
8: He was good, but he wasn't this good.
12: Yeah, it's Texas Tech.
9: I mean, historically, we never have great receivers at Pitt.
8: What are you talking
12: about?
9: Jordan Addison.
8: Larry Fitzgerald, one of the greatest of all time.
9: Was 20 years ago.
8: Yeah, but even still, like last night, Monday Night Football, Konante Mumfield on the Rams, if you guys remember him, he used their wide receiver two now because of all the injuries. So I wouldn't say Pitt historically has bad wide receivers. We historically have solid.
9: That's fair.
8: Comparative to, like, I don't know, programs of our level or, like, spending money, which we talked about last week because that article that came out with all the NIL spending, Pitt being less than West Virginia. And I think the only team that does more with less money is Houston, which we were just talking about.
9: That's very true.
7: Yeah, overall, they're both, that's both Big 12, right?
8: Houston?
7: Right. Yeah.
8: And Texas, yeah. They're Big 12 opening for both of them.
7: Yeah. So that's a pretty big Big 12.
8: Yeah, it could be the Big 12 championship down the line.
7: Probably, yeah. I think you'll see
9: BYU's that. BYU's never a team to count out.
8: Man, I think BYU's so overrated year in, year out.
9: I won't deny that, but the Big 12 is a very top-heavy conference.
10: I do like Utah out of the Big 12.

0: always did not. I never really truly believed in Texas A&M, and so this is just kind of a little vindicating. And I was, it's nice, not nice to see, but it's pleasant to be right.
1: It's just, I think Texas A&M was really overrated going into this year because they lost so many pieces. Yeah, you keep Marcel Reed, one of the better quarterbacks in the country, but you lose everything around him. You lose his best wide receiver. You lose his best running back. And then a bunch of coaches, I believe, left too from A&M. And the transfer from Notre Dame, actually, at Kentucky, Kenny Minchie, didn't look horrible. He had a solid game in his own right. And C.J. Baxter, the running back, also looked quite good for Kentucky. So Kentucky, and I will probably get into this a little later, but the AP poll is a sham. I just want to put it out
0: this
1: there.
0: This week was terrible.
1: The AP poll was terrible this week. Kentucky, Texas A&M, same exact record, but somehow Texas A&M is still ranked. Doesn't make any sense to me.
0: Too much.
2: I think the AP poll shouldn't even be a thing the first, like, 4 weeks.
1: I think my biggest problem is how much they rely on the preseason poll and how unwilling they are to change certain aspects of the preseason poll. I think if we just got rid of the preseason poll and maybe started, maybe even after week one, that would be a little better. Or let's say after 4 or 5 weeks, like you were saying, that would probably be better.
0: You know, there's too much inertia. It takes a team. I mean, this happens. I mean, the last couple of years with LSU and their really high ranked starts of the season, then ending not so well.
1: Why is Ole Miss 4 behind Georgia and Notre Dame?
0: Yeah, Ole Miss should be above Georgia and Notre Dame, in my opinion. They have the best resume in the country, if you were to ask me.
3: Yeah, you know, I mean, in baseball, they say don't look at the standings till Memorial Day. My mentality is don't look at the AP poll seriously until, like,
0: Halloween.
3: Yeah, probably Halloween.
2: I want to talk about SMU Louisville.
1: That was a big game.
2: Was
3: with big ACC implications.
2: Yeah,
3: too.
2: My friends and I were watching that Saturday, and that was, I mean, up until the end of it, it was back and forth, back and forth. I mean, you really had no idea who was going to win that game. I do like Kevin Jennings for SMU, but unfortunately with those two interceptions, kind of sealed the deal, especially with that last one. But I wasn't a big Louisville guy, but after Saturday, I think they're really good. And I don't think they'll beat Miami per se, but I think they could have a chance in the ACC, that's
0: for
2: sure.
0: I mean, Louisville's definitely one of the top teams in the ACC besides Miami. It's them, SMU, UVA, Miami.
1: Take UVA off that list.
3: Well, I think this game was like this. I mean, I said this a couple weeks ago when Louisville narrowly lost to Ole Miss. Yeah, where I said they made a statement that they are the number two team in the conference and that's their status. I think this game was definitely like, okay, Louisville is the second best team in the conference. Great rushing game.
1: This game had me thinking that the ACC defenses might be terrible this year.
2: Oh, they're off.
1: Because these are two of your contenders. They also have terrible defenses. You saw how bad Louisville's defense was against Ole Miss. It was not great against SMU. Kevin Jennings just had some bonehead picks. And SMU's running back, and Jordan was just getting into it. Kendrick Raphael had himself a day. A transfer from Cal, almost 200 yards, 3 touchdowns, and then Kewan Brown for Louisville, 163 yards, 2 touchdowns.
3: Multiple running backs. Both teams had a running back with 2 touchdowns and over 150 yards.
1: Crazy. I think it's terrible that Kewan Brown won the award for ACC Running Back of the Week when Raphael, same game, had 200 yards.
3: The difference is one team won and one team lost. Yeah, I don't know how much you want to take that into account is up to you. I don't know.
1: But I feel like, I don't know, I just feel like Raphael really carried that offense way more than Brown carry the Louisville offense. Keenholz still looks pretty solid, and I was high on Keenholz going into the season. Yeah, he's kind of proved me right so far.
3: He just didn't have the opportunity to throw the ball that much against SMU, and I think that was kind of what did it. That's kind of why he wasn't like the star of the game.
1: The weather was also unbelievable, especially just in that area around Kentucky and Tennessee over the weekend. I don't know if you guys saw in the NFL game, it was 157 degrees on the field.
3: What? Did they also have to get
0: plastic turf and sun?
1: Yeah, and then in the Louisville game, I was surprised. I was watching the game and there was almost nobody in the stands. I looked it up. It was also like 110 degrees in Louisville over the weekend, which is brutal. I wouldn't want to go to a game in that weather.
3: No, absolutely not. We only go to games at Acrisure in the rain.
1: I don't know if Pitt students even go to football games, I'm going to be honest with you. I was very disappointed just looking from the broadcast booth at the Pitt student, not student turnout. The student turnout was fine. Just the fan turnout was not amazing.
3: The alumni never come.
2: I think the covers

0: I hate those. I mean, I understand why they're there, but I just think it looks so embarrassing.
1: We couldn't even fill the lower bowl with the covers out.
0: Yeah, so, I mean, I just think it looks terrible. I mean, we're a Power Four conference. We have a very good history. It's embarrassing.
2: I think if we had an on-campus stadium, none of these concerns would. But
1: our on-campus stadium would also be a lot smaller, too, which would help.
2: Which would eliminate the whole tarp problem to begin with. Yeah. Also, you know, it's a two-minute walk from your dorm or your apartment or wherever.
1: Right. And students do love to, like, leave the game at half. I don't know if
2: after Sweet Caroline.
1: I feel like this has become more of a problem in the last 2 years, but students will leave the game at halftime or after the third quarter after Sweet Caroline. By the fourth quarter, even if it's a close game, it's like no one left.
0: I think once we get closer and like in the ACC play and when we're
1: We don't have any good games this year, though.
0: I think, I mean, Carolina could be interesting. It's also family weekend.
1: But nobody's going to be there again because of fall break. And
0: family weekend, fall break. I mean, it could be 50-50.
1: I
0: don't know. I just think... Yeah. It's
1: the only game I can see a lot of people going to maybe is Florida State. Other than that,
2: that's just because they're a national brand.
0: Yeah,
1: like because like Georgia Tech, they're already back to the basement after Haynes King's gone, and Florida State is also pretty bad this year. Well, Although they always play good against Alabama.
3: Can we pause this Florida State hate real quick because
1: they still lost, buddy?
3: Yeah, but we still just got 363 passing yards out of Ashton Daniels. We saw
4: it. There's only my all of it.
3: And I think Ashton Daniels looked phenomenal. He was making great throws. And I honestly think, and I've
1: think
3: said
1: he
3: this
1: threw
3: before,
1: three picks.
3: He might have, but he might have thrown three picks. But he also had a ton of bombs. He had a 65-yard reception to Singleton. He was just throwing the ball, and he was looking phenomenal. He was a great dual threat. I watched that game, and I thought I was very impressed by Florida State. And their defense was very lackluster, but because they couldn't stop anything out of Alabama's offense. But their offense looked very good, and I think that by the time we play Florida State, it'll be a lot more momentous of a matchup.
1: One of the many rain delay games. There were so many of those that weekend.
2: Hours of rain delay.
1: Clemson UNC was also really bad in the fourth quarter.
2: Half the reason you can't take these games results seriously, it's because they're playing like four different games over the course of like an entire like calendar day. Like the game is slated at noon and doesn't wrap up till 9 p.m. I mean, what did you expect, you know?
4: Yeah. And for FSU, I'm sorry, I don't want to hear anything about, I don't want to hear like praise for them because, yeah, you go up on Alabama big in the first half and then you squander that entire lead in the span of a quarter. They're so bad.
1: I wouldn't go that far because it was Alabama, of course, but Florida State,
4: you were up by like multiple touchdowns.
1: They're middle of the ACC this year. They're not basement. They're not contender.
2: They're not as bad as they were in the previous two.
1: They could make some noise.
3: We were talking last week about
1: better than Castellanos. Of course.
3: Alabama was going to work them. We were talking about how this is a nightmare matchup for them. And they were going to get stomped out, and they came in, and they lost by
1: two scores.
3: Points.
2: How else do we get people to listen into the show if we don't have hot takes?
1: I don't even think that was a hot take. That was kind of a general public's take.
3: Except for me.
1: A hot take would be him saying that Alabama was going to struggle against Florida State. That's a hot take.
3: And it was accurate.
1: I don't even know if this is more that Florida State is really good or if Alabama has just been super overrated, especially ever since Saban's gone.
0: I said last week, Alabama's so overrated. I'm not saying Florida State's that great. I kind of disagree with Aiden on that. But Alabama's so overrated. I don't like their head coach. I think he should have been fired last year.
1: That would have been a quick fire.
0: I mean,
1: they made the CFP.
0: It's like Alabama. I don't.
1: I think DeBoer is a good coach. I just don't think the Alabama situation was right for him.
2: I mean, I think people have Saban expectations for Alabama when nobody will ever be Nick Saban.
0: Yeah.
2: And that's Alabama is a good team. They deserve to be ranked about where they are.
1: Think about how much success Saban had pre-NIL. I feel like with NIL now.
2: He always had NIL.
1: It's more spread even now. There's more like solid teams. Like everyone's paying people like players. Like everyone's paying players in quotation marks now. But they didn't have the allure they used to. The promise was, you go to Nick Saban back in the day, he will make you into an NFL prospect, and he will get you into the NFL in 4 years. And you can't promise that anymore.
0: I mean,
1: by itself, you have to give him a good NIL package. You have to give him $1 million to come. God, so there's a lot of schools that can do that. So people don't really care who they're going to be coached by.
0: I just think they are very overrated. I think they play South Carolina, then Mississippi State, then Georgia, then Tennessee.
1: Shout out Mississippi State. Kamario Taylor is amazing. I love
0: the way he can throw the ball is so effortless. One of one. I mean, how old is he? Is he a?
1: He's a sophomore.
0: He's a sophomore.
1: He played a little bit last year, suffered an injury, but he looks great.
0: He next year could be the top QB off the board. I mean, the way he throws the ball, it is just so beautiful and perfect. His running ability
1: is incredible too. Shades of Lamar Jackson back in the day in his Heisman season. Nope. It's ridiculous. Nope.
0: But what I was saying about Bama, they're not making the playoffs. They're going to have at least 3 losses this year. Possibly
1: it's not ridiculous.
0: 3 in a row, maybe even 4 in a row. I think South Carolina is going to be a hard game. Mississippi State at Mississippi State, Georgia, they're not beating Georgia. Tennessee in Tennessee, LSU in LSU. I mean,
2: and don't forget their mighty second to last game against the mighty Chattanooga.
1: Yeah, Alabama and Auburn do that year in year out. They always have to play
2: a bottom
0: and feeder. Auburn's not that bad. The Iron Bowl could be a pretty good game this year.
1: Florida Auburn game, looking back to week one, how did Auburn win that game against Baylor?
0: I mean, it's
1: how did they do that? They just lost this week, right, to Florida.
0: It was a good game though. I think they lost by 3 or so. I mean, did they not?
2: Close game, but
1: yeah. Florida has a big game.
3: Yeah, can we talk about them being favored by 3 points against
4: Ole
3: Miss?
4: I saw that, and you saw what their coach said.
3: Their coach said there's a lot of great drugs out there.
4: Yeah, and that's quotes. We could say that. That's a quote from an actual coach.
1: Wait, how is Florida favored over Ole Miss?
3: They're at home, I guess.
1: Who created this?
4: Vegas.
0: Let's go Gators this week. Let's go Gators. I'm having the Gators beat Ole Miss.
4: No.
1: That's not even an upset, though. You can't take that as your upset of the week.
0: It's not an upset. It's just...
1: I think Iowa-Michigan, because somehow Michigan is favored by 5.5. It's ridiculous.
2: I have a lot of faith in Iowa.
1: Iowa's going to win that game. Michigan just looks so bad.
0: Florida's going to win. Iowa's going to win. And I don't... Mississippi plays somebody.
2: I think Wisconsin could make some noise against Penn State. I think Penn State's had a softball schedule so far. Wisconsin's looking better than they have in the last couple years. I don't know if they'll win, but I could very much see Wisconsin making that game be a bit of a problem.
1: Shout out Colton Joseph, their starting quarterback, transfer from Old Dominion. I was really thinking, looking at Penn State's schedule, I think they're going to lose to Northwestern, which is next Friday when we play Virginia Tech. That game is going to be way closer than people realize. Northwestern
2: They've been looking great this year. They
1: just dismantled Colorado.
2: Yeah, that was phenomenal.
1: Made Colorado look like amateurs.
0: Colorado, I never liked Deion Sanders there. I liked him as a football player. Like, I liked seeing his highlights and stuff.
1: Yeah.
0: But the whole Colorado hype, I never bought it. I never liked it. I didn't think Travis Hunter should have won the Heisman. I was a big Genty guy.
1: Yeah, I thought Genty should have won.
0: I am, honestly, to be a hater, I'm kind of happy Colorado is not very good. I mean, the one coach who had that speech, that, like, preseason speech, you guys are part of the best. Yeah. I'm happy they're terrible. I hope they keep losing.
2: I think back on the Northwestern train for a hot second. I think their game against Indiana this week.
1: That could be an upset, too. I think the Lions have Indiana, I think, at -27.5, and that's ridiculous. Because who has Indiana played this year? Josh Hoover hasn't looked amazing. Indiana hasn't looked like the team they did last year.
2: Now, and Indiana hasn't had any tests so far either, so this will be their first real challenge. I think that'll be.
1: Is Northwestern a sleeper Big Ten pick? Is that what I'm hearing?
0: I think
2: I don't know about
0: are.
2: Big Ten pick.
1: I think we're going a little too far here.
0: I think they could
2: They have a decent Big Ten schedule, though, if you look.
0: I think they could get a bowl
2: Michigan
0: game,
2: State,
0: but you guys
2: Rutgers,
0: are a little.
1: A bowl game.
0: You guys are a little.
2: Minnesota.
0: Just a bowl game. Quite a bit.
2: Well, I'm not going to say sleeper pick for the
3: Michigan
2: Big
3: State
2: Ten.
3: Did just stay in a very close game with Notre Dame,
1: mm-hmm.
3: and I feel like
2: Notre
3: not...
2: Dame's never as good as the yeah. as the rankings.
1: No, I think Notre Dame's good this year.
3: They do also always fall in some capacity to an unranked team.
2: Notre Dame
1: just has the serial problem of playing down to competition. They always do that.
0: Is Michigan State Notre Dame's last FBS football team they play all year, or are they?
2: No,
0: are
2: Notre
0: they...
2: Dame still has to play Miami, of course.
0: Really?
2: And,
0: I mean,
2: and USC
0: with Notre Dame, you know, they normally just play FCS schools and walk their way into the playoffs.
1: I'm not a big Notre Dame fan either. I think they're always overrated, but I'm also starting to think they're a bit overhated. They're not as bad as people say, and they're not as good as people
2: say.
1: They
2: have a fairly, not, I'm not going to say like a cakewalk of a schedule, but they have a couple tougher games. BYU, who I know
1: BYU is
2: underrated. Don't really love them, but still, that's a ranked team. They have Miami. They have Miami of Florida, that is. SMU. Syracuse maybe could be tough. Navy's never a terrible group of five team.
1: About that BYU thing, I just wasn't too high on Bear Bachmeier. I don't like Bear Bachmeier. He's really big, and they try to use him as a running quarterback. He's kind of slow. He's hard to tackle, yeah, but his passing accuracy is also not very good. And against, like, good defenses, against Texas Tech, he was horrible last year. Like, it just wasn't good at all. He couldn't throw the ball. They couldn't move the ball at all on offense. It was really hard to watch.
2: I mean, I just really like Kalani Sitake, the head coach at BYU.
1: Great head coach.
2: He's a phenomenal coach. And I think, and BYU's got a very good NIL base. They are,
1: great donut sponsorship, right?
2: They have a very good financial backing.
1: Cookies.
2: They're a perennially decent team. So I don't know. I think they could make some noise.
4: All right, guys, before we end up, wrap up our college football talk. I do think we got to talk about the biggest game of the week, which I
1: we need to address the elephant in the room. Yeah. LSU, Ole Miss. What a game! It completely meets up to all the hype and pregame expectations. Ole Miss comes out firing. Trinidad Chambliss looks like a Heisman favorite. LSU looks like they're lost. Their season's over. But then in the second half, Kiffin, with one of his famous halftime speeches, I don't know if you guys saw the clip.
4: I haven't yet. Oh, that's going to be a treat. Yeah.
1: Not from this game, but it was from a few games ago.
4: Oh, yeah, I saw
1: Lane that. Kiffin knows how to get his boys going, and they came out firing in the second half, get it to a tied game. Ole Miss hangs on for dear life. I don't know what was going on, why they went for two-point conversion. But
2: well, for 8 points, I would have tied it up instead of being down one. With
0: Ole
2: like
0: Miss?
2: A minute.
1: No, no. Ole Miss went for two up by six.
2: I think it was LSU at the last second. I was like, well,
1: no. Ole Miss went for two. I don't know what that was about, but anyway.
4: Probably because if LSU went down and scored, they probably would have had enough time to go get a field goal to win the game. If they hadn't gotten the conversion.
1: They were, no. It was 24-24, and then Ole Miss scored a touchdown to make it 24-30, and they won 24-32. I think they thought that LSU had enough time to where if they kicked the extra point, LSU would have gone for two potentially and tried to win the game there. I don't know. It just seems a bit risky.
4: I don't know. The analytics favored going for two there. Don't ask me why.
1: The analytics.
0: If they get
1: this
0: they don't get it, it looks so dumb. And
1: it
0: so
1: does.
0: Terrible, but
1: they got a defensive stop.
0: I love
1: end,
0: just like
1: game,
0: they were
1: so.
0: Like, you know what? We're just going to give it to you. Like, we're going to do what we want to do.
1: And
0: they
1: have a lot of faith in Trinidad.
0: I mean,
2: he's phenomenal.
0: He's
2: that's
0: so
2: why.
0: Good. He should win the Heisman.
1: There was so much questions in the offseason about will he get one more year of eligibility? What is the Ole Miss? By the way, the judge was from like Mississippi, I think. He went to Ole Miss or something. That was a whole.
2: Well, that's always what you
1: whole thing
2: do,
1: on the
2: you
1: sideline.
2: Know,
1: but
2: I mean,
1: yeah,
2: we can probably get Larry Fitzgerald back for another year if we have the right judge in Pittsburgh.
1: He's in the Hall of Fame now, right?
2: That's true. He's.
3: I do want to say that I agree with what the Florida coach just said in this past interview. Trinidad Chambliss is the best quarterback in college football. And
1: yeah,
3: I think that
1: absolutely.
3: He is 100% the Heisman front runner. And there's not really much of anyone to really compete with him there. What his performance told me is that he is going to be a top pick in the NFL draft.
1: And there were some concerns, though, from scouts. I think his frame is a concern to scouts.
3: He is very little. It's hard to really put faith in the pros at that size.
1: I mean, the Arizona Cardinals clearly don't care what frame you have when they draft you, so.
0: I was also going to – he's going to be, like, 25.
1: Tyler Shuck, though.
0: Yeah, it's just – I'm more concerned about his age, but
1: – Joe Burrow wasn't that old.
0: The way
1: – Yeah, but, like, Chambliss is going to be 26 when he's drafted.
2: Michael Penix Jr., Tyler Shuck. I mean, these are guys who have geriatrics by the time they get in there. Collecting Social Security.
0: Yeah, true. I just think if he doesn't win the Heisman, he must have fallen off a cliff. And the way he can throw on the run, I mean, some of his passes are just so impressive, and I love watching him play.
1: Yeah, and they lost all their, like, top wide receivers. Yeah, they have Deuce Alexander now, but a lot of the top guys they had are gone. So just doing what he can with what he has has been
0: and
1: pretty
0: Kwon Lacy got hurt midway through that game too, right?
1: Yep.
0: Their running back one.
1: Lacy projected to be one of the best running backs in all of college football again this year.
0: Yeah.
4: I don't know how hot a take this is anymore. Because they just beat just because of the moment of beating your old head coach when he comes into your stadium. So maybe this is like the normie take at this point. But I think Ole Miss is going to win the SEC. Like they've got a couple tough games. They got Texas.
1: Their defense is they got Georgia. Really bad.
2: There's a lot of questions on the defense, and the SEC is loaded.
1: They really are sorely missing one of the guys who went with Kiffin to LSU, Prince William Monmi Ellen. Yeah. He got them most of their defensive pressure last year at a DT, nonetheless. He was a 5-star transfer. He's going to be one of the highest selected defensive players in the draft, and you can really tell their pass rush is not amazing. They had their moments, but it
4: letting LSU back in the game definitely showed that. But I think Ole Miss, I think they're going to be very competitive in the
1: SEC. They were super competitive last year too in the SEC. They kept in with Georgia too. They barely.
2: I mean,
4: I don't remember.
2: I think Georgia got the win.
1: I think Georgia won, but
2: the SEC is always incredibly competitive.
1: I
2: mean, Ole Miss has a really tough SEC schedule, and if they slip up once, I mean, they got Texas, Georgia. I mean, LSU.
1: Texas is going to fall back to earth. They're not winning the SEC.
2: Chance. These are all these teams that are waiting there for that opportunity to pounce. Even teams like Tennessee or Mississippi State or Missouri or even Texas A&M. These are teams that are all in the conversation regardless.
0: I think with the SEC, though, is you can lose a game or two as long as it's in SEC play and still make the college football playoffs.
2: For sure. We're talking about
1: you
2: the SEC.
1: You can lose two or three games.
0: Yeah. I think Georgia is still the team to beat in the SEC. I mean, Kirby Smart, he just has he has everything.
2: He's got a job there.
4: You brought up Tennessee. You brought up Tennessee. My actual hot take of the week is that Tennessee is going to beat Texas.
1: It's not ridiculous.
2: I don't think that's a very hot
3: take.
2: That is
3: not a ridiculous statement.
1: It's not ridiculous.
3: Texas is coming off a 24-point win over UTSA. Like, that is not impressive at all to me. 30-6 is... I don't like Texas. Only 160 yards out of...
1: Most people, though, they're taking away from that Ohio State comeback, which, again, I think that was more of an Ohio State choke than it was a Texas win, because Sarkisian is just not known for doing that sort of thing, being that clutch guy. And Arch Manning, he continues. He makes some good plays, but he continues to underwhelm me for how much praise
4: he continues to show flashes.
1: He shows flashes, but he's at that stage where he's already a junior. He should be showing more than just flashes.
4: Exactly. All right, guys, we talked a lot about college football. Great conversation, but I think we should take our first break here. Everyone cool with that? Everyone got their thoughts out? All right, when we return to the Chain Gang, we are going to be talking NFL Week 2 action, maybe talking about a little bit of Week 3 previews, but stay tuned to the Chain Gang here on 92.1 FM WPTS Radio.
5: 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September 27th marks the Cathedral of Learning's 100th birthday. 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More information on events and featured fun can be found at calendar.pitt.edu. 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
4: 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All right, guys, let's get into some NFL action, and I really don't want to talk about Monday Night Football, but I think we have to talk about it because, boy, before this game, there was some hype, at least within the station, of the East runs through New York. And, boy, did that blow up in the Giants' faces. I don't want to say our because this is a radio show, but our faces, man, it's tough to be a Giants fan right now.
1: It's tough, man. Jackson Dart, the news just came out a little while ago that the MRI looked worse than they thought. He could be out for the season. And the Rams are back to the Rams' ways. Stafford looked incredible last night.
2: Davante Adams. Oh, my
1: God. Davante Adams was great in Puka's absence. Aaron Donald made some big plays. And the NFC West is once again terrified of the Rams.
4: Yep, it's,
2: I mean, that Australia game was a fluke, as, like, I mean...
1: I think McVay actually joked about it in the press conference. He called himself a dunce for scheduling that the way he did.
2: No, he was right. I mean, yeah, mistakes were made. You have 16 more games to prove how wrong you were.
1: The NFC West is loaded. That might be one of the greatest divisions, I say, of all time. Yeah. Right now. Even the Cardinals
4: are scary.
1: Even look horrible. They don't look like one of the worst teams in the NFL. So
2: that's saying a lot for them.
0: The Seahawks just killed them yesterday.
1: That's the Seahawks. Yeah. There's an asterisk.
2: Reigning Super Bowl champion.
4: Yeah. Drew Locke led.
0: Well, I was gonna say it's Drew Locke though. He's going somewhere next year. This offseason, I think he gets a contract to play somewhere
2: else. He's this year's backup quarterback who takes over.
0: Contract. I think the way he's been playing
1: usually turn out too well, except for Baker Mayfield.
0: Sam Darnold.
1: Oh, yeah, him and Baker.
0: Carson Wentz isn't looking too bad over in Minnesota either.
1: He's still a backup quality. Yeah. They have three backup quarterbacks in Minnesota, which is very strange.
2: Minnesota won 9-3.
0: Like, I mean, that game was...
1: That game was also in a monsoon.
2: That's a game for the sick. Yeah.
1: I made the mistake of starting Caleb Williams in fantasy over Matthew Stafford after week one.
0: I did that last hour. I started the opposite last week. Matt Stafford over Caleb Williams.
4: The Bears are also in quarterback trouble now because their backup had a concussion.
1: No. Caleb Williams will probably be back in week three. They said it was a grade one hamstring strain. He's week to week. Even if they don't have Tyson Bagent, they can probably pick someone up.
2: The NFL has a lot of good second-string quarterbacks. Surely the Bears will find someone who can kind of recreate.
1: And their run game has also been pretty good.
4: Yeah, no, I mean... Caleb Williams going down, that was like if that actually stuck and he was down for multiple weeks, that Bears team suddenly looks way shakier than
1: especially with how bad their defense is.
4: Yeah,
0: that's my MVP though. Caleb Williams, just want to say that.
1: It was one week.
0: It'll be
1: against the Carolina Panthers.
0: It'll be another 15 here coming up.
1: I hope so for my fantasy team's sake.
4: All right,
1: but then, other than that, going back into the rest of the NFL week, Lions-Bills on Thursday, not too many takeaways from that game. I don't know. I feel like a lot of people just didn't watch that game, and I myself didn't watch it.
2: Well, I mean, we were too busy watching Pitt football, on Thursday night.
4: Oh, boy.
0: Josh Allen, like...
1: Josh Allen does Josh Allen things.
0: He's ridiculous. He's insane.
1: The Lions have looked very shaky to start this year, especially I'd be so concerned after that week one game against the Saints where you almost collapsed
0: is
1: there.
0: Is Dan Campbell on the hot seat?
2: No, Dan Campbell's
1: not. Dan Campbell's
2: so?
1: Not on the hot seat.
2: Absolutely. The main problems in Detroit are injury related, especially most of last year's stuff. So he is a fairly big pass.
1: The offense is completely healthy right now. The offense, and they haven't looked horrible. The defense has not looked good.
4: Yeah.
1: Whatsoever. No. With Hutchinson back and a lot of the guys back.
4: We knew going into this year that Detroit was a regression candidate, and the injuries have not helped on the defensive side. So I don't think Dan Campbell's on the hot seat at all. I think he's probably playing to expectations. The fact that he put up 30 on Buffalo and kept the game within 10 points is probably a win for Detroit.
1: They need some help on that,
2: especially
1: defense.
2: A game when you go against Buffalo. Like, even the most highly respected head coaches, the best coaches, know that's a game that if you drop it, it's not going to be one that the owner's going to give you a problem for.
1: That's why I said you can't really take away too much from this game.
2: And it's week two. The season has just begun.
1: You can take away a lot, though, from local town Steelers.
4: I was just going to bring that up.
1: Big loss on the road to the greatest team of all time, the New England Patriots, who are winning the Super Bowl this year.
4: Okay, puck down, Nikhil.
0: I just want to say I'm a big Steelers guy. I'm a big Steelers fan. I am very, very, very disappointed. I think the McCarthy hire was terrible. I think Aaron Rodgers should not even be playing football anymore.
1: The game wasn't don't think the game was all on
0: was
1: Rodgers.
0: Bad.
1: DK Metcalf was terrible.
4: That experiment has failed.
1: Rodgers was throwing not horrible. Yeah, he's immobile and he can't move.
0: DK,
1: but he still throws pretty decently.
0: DK is terrible. Our run offense is terrible. Our offensive line
1: line does not like Rodgers, apparently.
0: Look,
4: is that
0: like,
4: so?
2: Yeah, I mean, if you looked on that 4th and 43 play, he was chewing him out at the line.
1: What a play.
2: And then the whole line, they're looking around. They have no idea what on earth is going on. And then you see what happens. He gets 1-2'd and the ball is on the other side of the field.
0: We might be the worst team in football. I'm not going to lie.
1: The worst team in football. You beat the Falcons. The
2: Tennessee Titans still
0: barely,
1: No, the Falcons
0: barely,
1: are the worst team in football. It's not even close.
0: Our offense is so bad. The only reason we beat the Falcons is because of T.J. Watt. I mean, the Steelers are god-awful.
1: They still have a pretty solid defense, though.
4: They're going to run it. They'll run their defense to 9-8.
0: Unless their defense scores a touchdown or two a game,
2: which is not exactly sustainable.
1: I saw shades of that, though, happening against the Patriots. I mean, the first possession, I think it was, Ramondre Stevenson fumbled again.
0: He's also fumble?
1: Travion awful. Had a great day, though.
3: His average meatball sub, which was awesome to see.
1: It's so frustrating as a Patriots fan because, shout out to that Hot Pockets thing from
4: U-Tree.
1: Yeah, from U-Tree. Drake May had some really good plays, and then he'll also turn around and have some of the most head-scratching interceptions. It was a terrible pick to throw into double coverage.
2: He's regressed
1: so bad after last year. He was so good in the regular season. The playoffs, he starts throwing meatball subs. And then this regular season, he's already thrown 4 picks.
3: I do want to put it out there. Currently, as of right now, Deshaun Watson has more yards, more touchdowns, and less interceptions than Drake May.
2: Deshaun Watson has a lot more of some other
3: ridiculous
2: things than Drake May.
1: So I'd rather be a Patriots fan than a Browns fan. That's all I'm going to say.
3: I don't know right now.
0: Did you see what the Browns head coach said about the Browns are going to Browns?
1: Yeah, Mike Tomlin said that on Sunday Night Football.
0: I hate the Browns, but I kind of like that energy. If I'm a Browns fan, you like that energy seeing from the head coach.
1: The last time a Steelers player said that in a presser, they went and lost in the wild card. It was Chase Claypool said the Browns week before they played them in the divisional round.
0: He's not even a
1: that
0: Steeler.
1: That was perhaps the funniest game of all time I've ever watched. The only Browns playoff game ever.
2: Maybe the greatest day of my life.
1: Great. Cinema.
4: My question to y'all coming out of this game is, and coming out of the Ravens loss too, who is winning this division? Who is running away?
1: Bengals. It's not even close. It has to be the Bengals.
4: Everyone has amnesia to the Bengals defense from last year.
1: Yeah, but because the Bengals defense has been so good this year.
0: It's going to be the Ravens, I honestly think.
1: No,
0: I think
1: a team that loses to the Saints is not winning the AFC North.
0: The Saints might win
2: Saints
0: the
2: loss was just, if I mean, as someone
1: Panthers
2: who watched
1: the
2: game. The
1: Panthers are winning the NFC South.
2: That
0: Saints
2: loss
0: Panthers
2: was,
0: might be close.
2: When you watch that game, I don't know if any of you guys did.
1: Watched it.
2: Yeah, after that second half, we got 3 points on that first drive, and then punt, punt, and then that last drive where Lamar threw a meatball sub. That's, I mean, classic Ravens in the sense that, you know.
1: They just choked it
2: away. Yeah, poor coaching decisions. Yeah. Lamar makes a foolish play at the end. But that's not, like, we only have one or two of those a season. Outside of that, we don't have a too terrible schedule. I could see us taking the AFC North this year.
1: I'm so high on the Bengals. I'm so high on the Bengals right now, though, after how good their defense has been. I mean, this is a defense that has consistently been one of the worst units in the league over the past couple of years. Their offense is phenomenal as ever. You got one of the best running backs in Chase Brown. You got a pretty revamped offensive line that isn't horrible anymore. And you got, of course, Chase and T. Higgins, who somehow is still on the Bengals.
2: Yeah,
1: Bengals don't know how they paid him.
2: We're a defense and an offensive line away from being a juggernaut in the NFL, and now they're there.
1: I think they're one of the favorites in the AFC at this point to win the Super Bowl, as much of a hot take as that might
0: be. We also have about 2 more weeks, maybe, of Joe Burrow until he goes
1: That would not do good for my fantasy team. Don't say that.
0: That's just,
2: and that's why I didn't draft.
1: No, but that's what I'm saying. The offensive line is better now.
0: Yeah,
1: Joe Burrow's not taking as many hits as he used to.
0: Yeah, I don't know. I just don't trust really anything with Joe Burrow. He's like a top five quarterback in the league
2: when
0: healthy. But
2: big,
0: you know, asterisk
2: there.
0: Humongous asterisk.
4: All right, yeah, ironically, the Bengals play the Steelers this week in the first, like, divisional match.
1: I don't think this is even close. I think the Bengals are going to walk in action decimate them.
3: I completely disagree. I'm not high on the Bengals whatsoever.
1: Homer. Explain your reasoning.
3: CJ Stroud is not a good quarterback. We need to put that out there.
1: Okay.
3: Intercepting him as much as they did and bullying that offense into only 6 points. He still had 300-something passing yards with 150 of those going.
1: What did
3: they
1: say? Bend don't break?
2: Bend don't break.
3: I mean,
1: Dalton Schultz
3: also
1: had a great week.
3: Dalton Schultz went crazy on that amazing
1: Bengals
3: defense.
1: You can't take
3: away
1: any Bengals offensive things, though, because this is the best defense
3: in the
1: NFL.
3: I know, but I'm talking about the Bengals defense, though, and letting the Buccaneers score 27 on you. The Buccaneers just scored less against the Browns. Like, let's make sure that we're giving the Bengals the credit they deserve. They have not had too hard of a schedule, and they're going into a defense that is very good, and hopefully the offense can start putting stuff together. They see
1: very good
3: wrong.
1: In quotation marks.
3: It's a very good
4: defense. All right, here's my test. Here's my line in the sand on the Bengals defense this season. If the Bengals let up more than, like, 14, if they let up more than 2 touchdowns on the Steelers, then I'm willing to say that they don't have that their defense isn't all that. That's my line in the sand.
1: Yeah, you want the distinction between good and bad defense. The Patriots defense is pretty good, only letting up 3 points from the Steelers.
4: I'm not bashing the Patriots here.
1: Right? No, I know. I'm just saying, use that as what's it called?
2: A
1: litmus test.
0: Yeah, I think the Steelers, like I said, big Steelers guy. We are getting smoked. I thought about going to the game. There's no way in the world am I spending any type of money to go to that game. I completely lost hope until they show me something. I'm honestly embarrassed.
2: And this is a classic example of why the Steelers are actually the biggest fair weather fan base in the NFL.
3: I am not. I'm standing here on business saying we're going in tomorrow or next Sunday and we are winning.
4: You could give a lot of criticism to the Steelers, but they have the most non-fair weather. They got the...
2: Well, they resist through the most, like a 60-degree weather day.
1: Pittsburgh
2: 9-8
1: sports media might be some of the most cynical sports media I've ever seen, whether it be the Steelers or even the Pitt Panthers.
2: Oh, my God.
1: They tore the Panthers to shreds this week.
4: Well, there's a difference between sports media and the fans. Like, I think
2: the fans don't care.
4: I would give
2: Pitt
4: a lot
2: football.
4: Of credit to Pittsburgh fans. They
1: the Steelers fans
4: teams.
1: Are good.
4: Yeah,
1: no, Steelers fans are good. Pitt fans, not so much.
0: Does Pitt have many fans?
4: We've been
1: fair weather fans. I mean, they showed out. They filled out Acrisure last year.
2: Pitt fans live in Oakland.
0: I was going to say, they live in Tower A is where they are.
4: I'm not even talking about students.
1: They got to get the student section, honestly, just as a complete side note. They got to make the student section bigger.
4: Yeah, they do.
1: Because I feel like we tend to have better student turnout than we do.
4: They just stick them up in the second deck. We gotta make.
1: Okay, I don't know about all that, but
4: no. I mean, when we get good student section turnout, if you're not there like 2 hours before the game, they'll stick you in the second deck.
3: Yeah. Against WVU, my freshman year, it was.
1: I remember
2: that
1: game.
2: WVU,
3: that student section was packed, and yeah. there was students. As soon as we won that game, when everyone tried to rush the field, which we weren't allowed to do.
2: Because it's an NFL stadium. Yes,
1: but there were so really many West Virginia fans.
3: Everyone was flooded.
1: There were so many Notre Dame fans when we
4: That's because it's Notre Dame. Notre Dame has fans everywhere because
2: And Pittsburgh
4: reasons.
2: Is like a And nobody went to Notre Dame, by the way.
4: I went to Notre Dame. Like, people went to Notre Dame.
1: The majority of Notre Dame's fan base did not go to Notre Dame.
2: Oh, of course. I mean, if you've grown up in the Pittsburgh area, you know Pitt is, like, at best the second most popular football team around here. At best. And that's
0: there has to be some high schools that are more
2: diehard,
0: fans.
2: I am a diehard Pitt fan.
3: Central's might be above them.
2: Yeah. And
1: shout out Aaron Donald.
2: WVU and Notre Dame are on about the same par that Pittsburgh that Pitt is, which is an absolute travesty for our program. Now, it also says a lot about the fact that we have pro sports teams that people are diehard for, and there's not really much else to do in Morgantown or in State College. Yeah. So that's probably partially why, but still.
0: I was going to say, that always confuses me, is how big Pittsburgh is of Steelers fans. I mean, like, Steelers fans will die for the Steelers, but then it comes to their Power Four college team, and they just do not care.
4: It's because
0: I mean,
4: Steelers
0: like,
4: fans have the a lot
1: of Steelers fans, though, don't like Pitt. Simply because of that silly argument about the field being worse for the Steelers games.
2: Or their Penn State fans, or their WVU.
1: A lot of
2: Penn
1: State.
3: I do think the Steelers fans, they're looking for some comfort in that mediocrity, and they go to Penn State. They go and find those Penn State.
1: Yeah,
2: speaking of, I was going to say, that's the podcast calling the kettle black from Pitt.
3: I don't know. We're a lot worse than Penn State. We're a lot worse than that mediocrity.
1: Would beat Penn State this year.
3: This year, I agree.
4: We would beat Penn State last year, and we would beat Penn State this year, too.
2: I think we would have beat them in that first half of the 2024 season back when Holstein knew how to play football, too. I'll say that.
1: That was a great defense.
0: I can't let all the hate go to Penn State. My family would not own me anymore.
2: They would disown you?
0: Yeah, they would.
4: I'm still salty.
0: Shout out Penn State.
4: I'm still salty that we weren't invited to the Pinstripe Bowl to play Penn State.
2: Yeah, my Pitt hat that I bought from Marshalls for $15 a couple months ago actually is a Pinstripe hat bowl that they weren't able to use.
4: What? That's crazy.
2: Yeah, I'll show you right now.
1: Pitt.
4: Oh, we have props
2: right here. Take
4: pass
2: a
4: it around
0: wow.
4: the table.
0: That is it. Pitt versus Penn State.
2: No, it doesn't say the Penn State. Oh, but that is
1: it
2: like
1: just does say Penn State.
0: That is
1: yeah. Pitt
0: wow.
1: actually, we always get terrible bowl games.
4: I know.
2: Well, we also lose them too.
1: From ECU. When we had what was it, the Peach Bowl against Michigan State?
4: That's when we literally won.
3: We lost because Kenny Pickett.
1: Because Kenny Pickett didn't play, which. I still wonder what would have happened if there was a playoff. Obviously, Pickett plays if there's a playoff, and what happens then? Who knows? We probably would beat Michigan State, obviously, if Pickett played.
3: If only there was the bid.
1: And then Slovis the next year against the Sun Bowl. Who was it? UCLA, I think. That was an interesting game. That was the last bowl game we actually won, by the way, the game against UCLA in the Sun Bowl.
4: Yeah.
1: Can't beat MAC teams in bad bowl games to save our lives.
4: Because no one plays. If we played Penn State... Okay,
1: Julian Duggar should have beat Toledo.
4: Yeah. All right, guys. I think we're just about out of time here, and we're talking about shenanigans and stupid stuff, so we're going to end it here. Thank you for listening to the Chain Gang here on 92.1 FM WPTS Radio. 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

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I'll tell you how I do it.

other people. And then I ride the mantra.

That was I Am Loving Awareness by East Forest, featuring the beautiful voices of Ram Dass and Krishna Dass. This is DJ Dentist, and you're listening to Music is Medicine on WPTS Radio. We got some great music in store for you today. Stay tuned for the next 2 hours. Music is Medicine. But first, a few announcements. We're giving away 2 pairs of tickets to see Inua at Thunderbird Cafe and Music Hall on October 6th. 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Good luck. WPTS is your home for Pitt football on the radio this season. Tune in to this Saturday at noon for live coverage from Acrisure Stadium as the Panthers host the Bucknell Bison. 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

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WPTS is proud to spotlight local underground artists on our weekly live show. Tune in this Wednesday at 9 p.m. for a performance from Pittsburgh-based disc jockey Bus Crates. Before that track was Samba by King Sunny Ade, and before that was Japan by Pharoah Sanders. Coming up next, I got a special dedication for another King Sunny Ade track, Sunny T de Aria. This one goes out to another dentist, not a DJ dentist, but a music lover indeed.

I've always dreamed of having my voice on the radio. 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
4: 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This is DJ Dentist, and you're listening to Music is Medicine. The last track I played for you was Safoska by Joan Bibiloni. Before that was Crocodile, Crocodile, Crocodile by Francis Bebe. And ahead of that was Sunny T de Aria by King Sunny Ade. Stay tuned, we got a whole nother hour of music for you. It's Hispanic Heritage Month. From September 15th to October 15th, WPTS Radio is spotlighting our favorite Hispanic musicians and athletes. 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

Dreamscape by the great Carrie Chandler. Before that was Spaced Out by Cloud One. 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
3: 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The last track was Flow's Potentia by Ron Trent, featuring Krangbin. Ahead of that was Island Goddess by Fabrizio Fattore. Coming up, a lot more good music. Stay tuned.

WPTS Radio, DJ Dentist, you're listening to Music is Medicine. That last track currently is Dirt Roads by the great Theo Parrish. We got about 25 more minutes for you. Stay tuned. Great more music coming up. We're staying in the Detroit, Chicago region. I want to give a shout out to Cam and Dan calling in from Oaktown, Shuttle 20A. Appreciate you listening. This next track's for you.

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You're listening to WPTS Radio. This is DJ Dentist. Music is medicine. Thanks for tuning in. We got a couple more tracks for you till the end of the hour. This next one goes out to a special lady, Miss Valerie. Had a birthday this weekend. Wish you all the best. Happy birthday. Hope you enjoy.

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0: Hello, WPTS Radio. This is DJ Be Free, and you are listening to Flying High, my show 7 to 9, where today I will be highlighting Hispanic and Latin jazz in honor of Hispanic Heritage Month. So I have a very fun set today, a lot of salsa songs, all kinds of other cool stuff, Hispanic-influenced jazz songs, so should be a good fun. It was a great show by DJ Dentist 5 to 7, who just was on air. Some really cool stuff there. Well, we're giving away two pairs of tickets to go see Inowa at Thunderbird Cafe and Music Hall on October 6th, and they could be yours. To enter, you can visit our Instagram at WPTS Radio and tag a friend under our giveaway post. The giveaway will be through Monday, the 28th, and the winners will be announced on the 29th. Good luck. Go get those tickets. All right. Well, first up today, I have one of my favorite, Latin Hispanic jazz songs by Willy Colon. And yeah, well, without further ado, I think we should hop right on in to this wonderful Hispanic Heritage Month highlight. And I will see you in a bit.
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This is DJ B-Free, and you are listening to Flying High, my show 7 to 9, where I play you something I like. And today we are playing Hispanic and Latin jazz music in honor of Hispanic Heritage Month. So a lot of great stuff you have heard so far. The last song you heard was Gia Few with her song Canton Mambo. Then you heard Hasa Manya by Ismael Rivera. Seguir Mi Viaje, Hector Lavoe. Acid, remastered for 2024 by Ray Barreto. And O Que Será by Willie Colon. Please forgive me for mispronouncing any of these. All of the artists, except for Gia Few, were Puerto Rican. So I got some nice little Hispanic influence. Willie Colon and I believe Ray Barreto being from the U.S. And are of Puerto Rican descent. And then both Ismael Rivera and Hector Lavoe are from Puerto Rico. So a lot of cool Latin jazz, some salsa kind of things in there, just some general jazz. I love the percussive instruments are just fantastic. And then, of course, I have to mention Gia Few is actually from Hong Kong, and she is really interesting kind of artist I'm trying to highlight, where, you know, they have a lot of influence from that area of the world of like the Hispanic and the Latin jazz and Caribbean and all kinds of stuff like that. So yeah, she's actually from Hong Kong. Her song Canton Mambo was very, very good, and it had some beautiful, it kind of started off using some like relatively Chinese instruments with like the strings, and then, you know, it kind of got like percussive rhythms, and everything were clearly very influenced from Latin jazz, which was wonderful. It sounded great. Now, WPTS is your home for Pitt football on the radio this season. Tune in this Saturday at noon for live coverage from Acrisure Stadium as the Panthers host the Bucknell Bison. Should be a good game. Tune in. Got a lot of cool people calling the game. It's always fun to listen to a broadcast. All right, well, I have more Latin and Hispanic music for you guys. This next set is dedicated to the bus driver Cam for tuning in and being such a dedicated listener to both DJ Dentist and myself, DJ B-Free. Thank you, Cam. Hope you enjoy this next set, and I'll see you guys in a bit.

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This is DJ Be Free, and you are listening to my show, Flying High, from 7 to 9 on Tuesday evenings, where today I am highlighting Hispanic and Latin jazz music in honor of Hispanic Heritage Month here. I've been playing some great stuff. I've been loving it so far. That last set was out to Cam, the bus driver. Love you, Cam. And the last couple of songs that you guys heard were Te Adoro by Joe Cuba Sextet, Sueño by La Lupe, Strange Salsa by Malfino, Al Ritmo del Sube Ya Baja by Coñito Gloria Latina. All fantastic music. And three of the artists were of... Or maybe just two, sorry. Two were of Cuban descent and from Cuba, which were Coñito Gloria Latina and La Lupe. Some fantastic stuff coming out of Cuba. Malfino is another one of those artists that is heavily influenced by Latin and Hispanic music and jazz. They're actually from London. And Joe Cuba Sextet, even though Cuba is in the name, he is from New York City and is of Puerto Rican descent. So all fantastic stuff there. Gotta love all of the jazz music. Definitely puts me in a good mood, especially it being the first day of fall. Such a beautiful day outside, by the way. Speaking of, in Pittsburgh here, our weather is looking like it is 58 degrees, or 57 now. It feels like 55. High 61 today, low 55. Tomorrow's looking nice with a high 65 and a low 51. I gotta break out my sweater today. You know, feeling great walking around in this sweater. Feel nice and warm. Well, WPTS is proud to spotlight local underground artists on our weekly live show. Tune in this Wednesday at 9 p.m. for a performance from Pittsburgh-based disc jockey Bus Crates. He is fantastic. DJ Dentist was talking him up a lot, and those who tuned into the show before me know he knows what he's talking about. So hopefully it's a great show. All right, well, I got to get back into some more music. This next set is dedicated to my wonderful cousin, Eleanor, tuning in from Ottawa and the ever so lovely country of Canada. Thank you for tuning in, Eleanor. And yeah, well, these next couple of songs got to you, and I hope you like them. So, all right, well, got some more music for you guys, and I'll see you after the hour. See ya.